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You're never too late to what the Lord calls you to do. You're never early either, by the way. You're never too late. You're never too old. If he is calling you to do something in his name and for his people, he will equip you with what you need. In Bristol, over in the United Kingdom, there is this man. He is a 64-year-old father of five, and he ended up graduating from nursing school after studying alongside his son. That's not what he got his original training in. That's not what he was originally working on, electronic devices and kind of like the iBreak You Fix place. Like, he would go and get broken devices working again. But my friend, the Holy Spirit was moving inside of him and moved him to go serve God's people in a different way. I'm sure it was scary. And I'm sure it was hard. And I'm sure at points he felt silly and like he was too old to do it. But that's not the case. You're never too young. You're never too old. You're never too early and you're never too late for what the Holy Spirit calls you to do now. You are right on time.

0: 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Even if it is the quickest prayer you've ever said in your life, even if it is a prayer that you call out when you are full of doubt, a single prayer can make all the difference. 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

0: this song during a time when I felt completely lost. I've been walking through life trying to figure out everything on my own. One day I finally looked up and prayed, God, I need some direction. And what struck me was realizing He had never left. He was just there patiently waiting for me to turn around. 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The song is a reminder that even when we take the long way home, God still waits for us.
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doctors thought she was having a heart attack. For 3 days after the wedding, she suffered chest pain and shortness of breath, so she sought medical advice, obviously. She was referred to the ER. The tests were confusing because, yes, there was reduced blood flow to the heart, which is typically caused by a blood clot, but there was no clot, okay? So instead, her left ventricle, so part of her heart, was ballooning, which was weakening the heart, and that's a sign of sudden and overwhelming joy. Can you believe that? If too much happiness or positive excitement occurs all at once, it stresses out our heart and can actually change the shape of our hearts, which, by the way, is completely reversible. It can be dangerous, but it is reversible. So my friend, here's the thing. If you're worried about getting too happy all at once, well, you train your heart now. Practice being happy every day. Practice being grateful every day. So when something amazing comes up, you're still happy, you're still grateful, you're still excited, but your heart is ready for it, both spiritually and physically.

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If you didn't know, hi, I'm Francesca. I've been working part time here since I was 20 years old. I started interning when I was 18. I was part time 20 to 27, and now I'm finally here full time. And it's so beautiful. So I'm in charge of development and fundraising. So fundraisers, and if you got to change your card or if you have any questions, I'm the person you call. But because of that, I'm on the back end. I'm in the paperwork. I'm looking at our Vehicles for Charity program and really realizing the weight of one car. Obviously, it's like a ton or something like that, but the emotional weight, the actual impact, the registry impact of one vehicle is so beautiful, especially if it's a vehicle that maybe you inherited, or maybe you have a family member who can't drive anymore. 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
1: 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It's been My Spirit FM for about 4 years now. I came down to Tampa from upstate New York looking to start fresh after some bad experiences up north. Really didn't know anybody down here and really kind of felt alone for the longest time and really to find my faith again. Then I found Spirit FM, Surfing Channels, this wonderful station with these wonderful people on it, and it's always good to not always feel so alone. I found a nice church here in the Diocese of St. Petersburg, St. Mary's Catholic Church, and I really feel like you guys are part of my second family. It's always both making me laugh and making me feel like I'm not so alone. I love all you guys.
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0: 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Awesome. 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

I'll admit it. I'm a bigger fan of soda than most normal people. Is it my healthiest option? No. Is it my worst option? Depends on the day. Typically, no. Just being real with you. Hi, I'm Francesca. Thanks for listening to Spirit FM tonight. While I do love soda more than your average girl, do I want my hair to smell like it? And do I want my entire shower to smell like soda? Probably not. But apparently Pepsi thinks this is what we want. So they teamed up with a beauty brand called Glam Light. I've never heard of them. But they're creating a body care line featuring vanilla Pepsi body scrub and wild cherry Pepsi body wash. They tested over 300 samples to get the scents just right. And while if someone offered me a cherry vanilla Pepsi, I would take it any day of the week. I do think, personally, I will be not bringing it into the shower.

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a little over a week away from Bible on the Beach. And if you've never gone to this before and you don't know what to expect, same. So you might as well come out and we can learn together. 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

Unfortunately, you're always making a decision, and as a person who hates making decisions, that's a terrifying thought. But it's true. You're always going to be somewhat responsible for the things in your life because you're always choosing. Hey, I'm Francesca. Thanks for listening to Spirit FM tonight. Even if you're like, I didn't choose this. If I could have chose anything, chose? Whoa. If I could have chose anything, it wouldn't be this. But in every moment, you are choosing how to respond. And you are choosing how to react. You are choosing how to see things. Even if you're deciding, I don't want to choose, that itself is a choice. So always make a choice that's going to lead to heaven.

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Faith isn't about having all the answers. 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

I am so happy to say that I finally got my car back from the body shop. It's been in the shop for a few weeks because of my little accident that I got into, but now it's back. And the guy, when I picked it up, he was like, "I've been looking for your magnets everywhere," because I guess my insurance company sent them the photos that I sent in that obviously had my Spirit FM magnets on there. And he goes, "I've been looking for them everywhere. I don't know where they are." And I was like, "Honey, I took the magnets off the car before I brought them to you because I didn't want to lose it." And he laughed, but I gave him the magnets anyway. And I'm like, "Look, you seem like you need these Spirit FM car magnets more than me." Now, here's the thing. 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

0: kind are you? Let me reframe that. How kind are you to yourself? Hey, I'm Fernando from The Way Home. It can become second nature to practice kindness daily, becoming almost part of your personality. Most of the time, it's not hard. Think about the words you use when speaking to others. Those kind, thoughtful words. Compare those to the words you use when you talk about yourself. I'd be willing to bet they're pretty harsh. Why? Don't you deserve kindness too? Aren't you a child of God? Here's my challenge to you. Start talking to yourself with the same consideration and love you use when talking to others. It might just change your day, maybe your life.
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7: Kickstart my heart and take my soul to the OR, cause I can't find a pulse, can't find the beat. 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It was hard to find you in the pain, but it's harder now that I can't feel a thing.

0: Change is hard, but you don't have to be hard on yourself. Hey, I'm Francesca. Thanks for listening to Spirit FM tonight. Right now, I've been talking about this a little bit, but I got in a car accident about a month ago now, or maybe a little over a month ago, and I'm still having back pain. So I started going to physical therapy, and we've been working through it, and then he said, can't work out for 3 months. And, you know, I'm not like the most fit person in the entire world, but I like working out, and it's something that my husband and I typically do on the weekend. Or like I've been learning how to golf and can't do that right now. So that bit of change is really annoying to me. And it's really hard for me, and I'm not handling it well. So, you know, over the weekend, I'm itching. I want to go do something. I want to move because I like movement. And I've been really hard on myself about it. Thank goodness we have my husband. I know I would go crazy without that man, reminding me that, yes, this change is hard. This season is hard. But one, it's not forever. And two, just because you have to deal with change doesn't mean you have to be hard on yourself. It's about learning to adapt and learning to find the goodness in it all. Not beating yourself up.
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Do you ever get afraid that your life isn't bearing fruit? At least not the way you wanted it to. Maybe not in the way you expected. Maybe simply just not in a way that you're able to see. I feel that all the time. That's the weird thing about talking into a microphone, into the ether, is that most of the time, you don't know if anyone's listening. But the Lord doesn't say, quit it, you feel silly. And the Lord doesn't say, well, obviously no one's paying attention, why even bother? The Lord says, keep going. My friend, I know he's telling you, keep going. Keep sowing seed. Keep planting whatever it is, because even if you don't see that fruit, that doesn't mean it's not real. It is beautiful. It is good. It could be an entire garden, but maybe you just don't quite see it yet. Our thought for the day is from the Gospel of Matthew, chapter 13. Jesus said in reply, "He who sows good seed is the Son of Man. The field is the world, and the good seed the children of the kingdom." My friend, the Lord is sowing good seed. We are called to be out there, to sprout. I think the word is to germinate, if we're taking the metaphor, the analogy really far. Maybe we don't have to do that, but our goal is to allow the Lord to do what he wants to do with our lives, to let it glorify him. If you don't see the fruit, that doesn't mean it's not real. There could still be a lot of fruit. So Lord, give us the wisdom to know when you are moving, even if we can't see. Will you pray with me? In the name of the Father, and of the Son, and of the Holy Spirit. Today we pray for Tamara, who's moving and she wants to sell her house. For Brian to get the right job opportunity. For Candace, who's in the ICU. For Andy. For Nick, who's battling brain cancer. For Mary, who's in the hospital. For Ursula, who has chronic bronchitis. For the repose of the soul of a 6-year-old named Lennox, and for his family. For James's family. For a prayer partner who is struggling with anxiety and low self-esteem. For Roger and Dahlia's mental health. For Alicia's relationship with her son. For Jeff, who's hurting deeply. For Kayla's physical and mental endurance. For Preeti's anxiety and for healing for some of our prayer partners. We also lift up all the prayer intentions that the Spirit FM listeners hold right now in the silence of their hearts. Lord, help us to know that it is you who is planting, who is making things grow, who is making the garden beautiful, even when we can't see it yet. In the name of the Father, and of the Son, and of the Holy Spirit, amen. Thanks for praying with

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1: In the name of the Father, and of the Son, and of the Holy Spirit.
2: Amen.
1: I believe in God, the Father Almighty, maker of heaven and earth. I believe in Jesus Christ, his only Son, our Lord, who was conceived by the Holy Spirit, born of the Virgin Mary, suffered under Pontius Pilate, was crucified, died, and was buried. He descended to the dead. On the third day he rose again from the dead. He ascended into heaven, seated at the right hand of God, the Father Almighty. From thence he shall come to judge the living and the dead.
2: I believe in the Holy Spirit, the Holy Catholic Church, the communion of saints, the forgiveness of sins, the resurrection of the body, and life everlasting. Amen.
1: Our Father, who art in heaven, hallowed be thy name. Thy kingdom come, thy will be done, on earth as it is in heaven.
2: Give us this day our daily bread, and forgive us our trespasses, as we forgive those who trespass against us. And lead us not into temptation, but deliver us from evil. Amen. Hail Mary, full of grace, the Lord is with thee. Blessed art thou among women, and blessed is the fruit of thy womb, Jesus.
1: Holy Mary, Mother of God, pray for us sinners, now and at the hour of our death. Amen.
2: Hail Mary, full of grace, the Lord is with thee. Blessed art thou among women, and blessed is the fruit of thy womb, Jesus.
1: Holy Mary, Mother of God, pray for us sinners, now and at the hour of our death. Amen.
2: Hail Mary, full of grace, the Lord is with thee. Blessed art thou among women, and blessed is the fruit of thy womb, Jesus.
1: Holy Mary, Mother of God, pray for us sinners, now and at the hour of our death. Amen. Glory be to the Father, and to the Son, and to the Holy Spirit.
2: As it was in the beginning, is now, and ever shall be, world without end. Amen.
1: The first sorrowful mystery, the agony in the garden. Our Father who art in heaven, hallowed be thy name. Thy kingdom come, thy will be done, on earth as it is in heaven.
2: Give us this day our daily bread, and forgive us our trespasses, as we forgive those who trespass against us. And lead us not into temptation, but deliver us from evil. Amen.
1: Then Jesus came with them to a place called Gethsemane, and he said to his disciples, "Sit here, while I go over there and pray." He took along Peter and the two sons of Zebedee, and began to feel sorrow and distress.
2: Hail Mary, full of grace, the Lord is with thee. Blessed art thou among women, and blessed is the fruit of thy womb, Jesus.
1: Holy Mary, Mother of God, pray for us sinners, now and at the hour of our death. Amen. Then he said to them, "My soul is sorrowful even to death. Remain here and keep watch with me."
2: Hail Mary, full of grace, the Lord is with thee. Blessed art thou among women, and blessed is the fruit of thy womb, Jesus.
1: Holy Mary, Mother of God, pray for us sinners, now and at the hour of our death. Amen. After withdrawing about a stone's throw from them, and kneeling, he prayed.
2: Hail Mary, full of grace, the Lord is with thee. Blessed art thou among women, and blessed is the fruit of thy womb, Jesus.
1: Holy Mary, Mother of God, pray for us sinners, now and at the hour of our death. Amen. He said, "Father, if you are willing, take this cup away from me. Still not my will, but yours be done."
2: Hail Mary, full of grace, the Lord is with thee. Blessed art thou among women, and blessed is the fruit of thy womb, Jesus.
1: Holy Mary, Mother of God, pray for us sinners, now and at the hour of our death. Amen. And to strengthen him, an angel from heaven appeared to him.
2: Hail Mary, full of grace, the Lord is with thee. Blessed art thou among women, and blessed is the fruit of thy womb, Jesus.
1: Holy Mary, Mother of God, pray for us sinners, now and at the hour of our death. Amen. He was in such agony, and he prayed so fervently.
2: Hail Mary, full of grace, the Lord is with thee. Blessed art thou among women, and blessed is the fruit of thy womb, Jesus.
1: Holy Mary, Mother of God, pray for us sinners, now and at the hour of our death. Amen. That his sweat became like drops of blood falling on the ground.
2: Hail Mary, full of grace, the Lord is with thee. Blessed art thou among women, and blessed is the fruit of thy womb, Jesus.
1: Holy Mary, Mother of God, pray for us sinners, now and at the hour of our death. Amen. When he returned to his disciples, he found them asleep. He said to Peter, "So you could not keep watch with me for 1 hour?"
2: Hail Mary, full of grace, the Lord is with thee. Blessed art thou among women, and blessed is the fruit of thy womb, Jesus.
1: Holy Mary, Mother of God, pray for us sinners, now and at the hour of our death. Amen. Watch and pray, that you may not undergo the test.
2: Hail Mary, full of grace, the Lord is with thee. Blessed art thou among women, and blessed is the fruit of thy womb, Jesus.
1: Holy Mary, Mother of God, pray for us sinners, now and at the hour of our death. Amen. The Spirit is willing, but the flesh is weak.
2: Hail Mary, full of grace, the Lord is with thee. Blessed art thou among women, and blessed is the fruit of thy womb, Jesus.
1: Holy Mary, Mother of God, pray for us sinners, now and at the hour of our death. Amen. Glory be to the Father, and to the Son, and to the Holy Spirit.
2: As it was in the beginning, is now, and ever shall be, world without end. Amen.
3: O my Jesus, forgive us our sins, save us from the fires of hell. Lead all souls to heaven, especially those in most need of thy mercy.
1: The second sorrowful mystery, the scourging at the pillar. Our Father who art in heaven, hallowed be thy name. Thy kingdom come, thy will be done, on earth as it is in heaven.
2: Give us this day our daily bread, and forgive us our trespasses, as we forgive those who trespass against us. And lead us not into temptation, but deliver us from evil. Amen.
1: They bound Jesus, led him away, and handed him over to Pilate. Pilate questioned him, "Are you the King of the Jews?"
2: Hail Mary, full of grace, the Lord is with thee. Blessed art thou among women, and blessed is the fruit of thy womb, Jesus.
1: Holy Mary, Mother of God, pray for us sinners, now and at the hour of our death. Amen. Jesus answered, "My kingdom does not belong to this world. My kingdom is not here."
2: Hail Mary, full of grace, the Lord is with thee. Blessed art thou among women, and blessed is the fruit of thy womb, Jesus.
1: Holy Mary, Mother of God, pray for us sinners, now and at the hour of our death. Amen. So Pilate said to him, "Then you are a king." "You say I am a king. For this I was born, and for this I came into the world, to testify to the truth. Everyone who belongs to the truth listens to my voice."
2: Hail Mary, full of grace, the Lord is with thee. Blessed art thou among women, and blessed is the fruit of thy womb, Jesus.
1: Holy Mary, Mother of God, pray for us sinners, now and at the hour of our death. Amen. Pilate said to him, "What is truth?" When he had said this, he again went out to the Jews and said to them, "I find no guilt in him."
2: Hail Mary, full of grace, the Lord is with thee. Blessed art thou among women, and blessed is the fruit of thy womb, Jesus.
1: Holy Mary, Mother of God, pray for us sinners, now and at the hour of our death. Amen. Then Pilate took Jesus and had him scourged.
2: Hail Mary, full of grace, the Lord is with thee. Blessed art thou among women, and blessed is the fruit of thy womb, Jesus.
1: Holy Mary, Mother of God, pray for us sinners, now and at the hour of our death. Amen. He was spurned and avoided by men, a man of suffering, accustomed to infirmity, one of those from whom men hide their faces, spurned, and we held him in no esteem.
2: Hail Mary, full of grace, the Lord is with thee. Blessed art thou among women, and blessed is the fruit of thy womb, Jesus.
1: Holy Mary, Mother of God, pray for us sinners, now and at the hour of our death. Amen. Yet it was our infirmities that he bore, our sufferings that he endured, while we thought of him as stricken, as one smitten by God and afflicted.
2: Hail Mary, full of grace, the Lord is with thee. Blessed art thou among women, and blessed is the fruit of thy womb, Jesus.
1: Holy Mary, Mother of God, pray for us sinners, now and at the hour of our death. Amen. But he was pierced for our offenses, crushed for our sins.
2: Hail Mary, full of grace, the Lord is with thee. Blessed art thou among women, and blessed is the fruit of thy womb, Jesus.
1: Holy Mary, Mother of God, pray for us sinners, now and at the hour of our death. Amen. We had all gone astray like sheep, each following his own way, but the Lord laid upon him the guilt of us all.
2: Hail Mary, full of grace, the Lord is with thee. Blessed art thou among women, and blessed is the fruit of thy womb, Jesus.
1: Holy Mary, Mother of God, pray for us sinners, now and at the hour of our death. Amen. Upon him was the chastisement that makes us whole. By his stripes we were healed.
2: Hail Mary, full of grace, the Lord is with thee. Blessed art thou among women, and blessed is the fruit of thy womb, Jesus.
1: Holy Mary, Mother of God, pray for us sinners, now and at the hour of our death. Amen. Glory be to the Father, and to the Son, and to the Holy Spirit.
2: As it was in the beginning, is now, and ever shall be, world without end. Amen.
3: O my Jesus, forgive us our sins, save us from the fires of hell. Lead all souls to heaven, especially those in most need of thy mercy.
1: The third sorrowful mystery, the crowning with thorns. Our Father who art in heaven, hallowed be thy name. Thy kingdom come, thy will be done on earth as it is in heaven.
2: Give us this day our daily bread, and forgive us our trespasses, as we forgive those who trespass against us. And lead us not into temptation, but deliver us from evil. Amen.
1: The soldiers led him away inside the palace, that is the praetorium, and assembled the whole cohort.
2: Hail Mary, full of grace, the Lord is with thee. Blessed art thou among women, and blessed is the fruit of thy womb, Jesus.
1: Holy Mary, Mother of God, pray for us sinners, now and at the hour of our death. Amen. Weaving a crown of thorns, they placed it on him.
2: Hail Mary, full of grace, the Lord is with thee. Blessed art thou among women, and blessed is the fruit of thy womb, Jesus.
1: Holy Mary, Mother of God, pray for us sinners, now and at the hour of our death. Amen. And kneeling before him, they mocked him, saying, Hail, King of the Jews.
2: Hail Mary, full of grace, the Lord is with thee. Blessed art thou among women, and blessed is the fruit of thy womb, Jesus.
1: Holy Mary, Mother of God, pray for us sinners, now and at the hour of our death. Amen. They spat upon him, and took the reed and kept striking him on the head.
2: Hail Mary, full of grace, the Lord is with thee. Blessed art thou among women, and blessed is the fruit of thy womb, Jesus.
1: Holy Mary, Mother of God, pray for us sinners, now and at the hour of our death. Amen. When Pilate saw that he was not succeeding, he took water and washed his hands in the sight of the crowd, saying, I am innocent of this man's blood. Look to it yourselves.
2: Hail Mary, full of grace, the Lord is with thee. Blessed art thou among women, and blessed is the fruit of thy womb, Jesus.
1: Holy Mary, Mother of God, pray for us sinners, now and at the hour of our death. Amen. Once more Pilate went out and said to them, Look, I am bringing him out to you, so that you may know that I find no guilt in him.
2: Hail Mary, full of grace, the Lord is with thee. Blessed art thou among women, and blessed is the fruit of thy womb, Jesus.
1: Holy Mary, Mother of God, pray for us sinners, now and at the hour of our death. Amen. So Jesus came out, wearing the crown of thorns and the purple cloak, and he said to them, Behold the man.
2: Hail Mary, full of grace, the Lord is with thee. Blessed art thou among women, and blessed is the fruit of thy womb, Jesus.
1: Holy Mary, Mother of God, pray for us sinners, now and at the hour of our death. Amen. They cried out, Take him away, take him away, crucify him.
2: Hail Mary, full of grace, the Lord is with thee. Blessed art thou among women, and blessed is the fruit of thy womb, Jesus.
1: Holy Mary, Mother of God, pray for us sinners, now and at the hour of our death. Amen. Pilate said to them, Shall I crucify your king? The chief priest answered, We have no king but Caesar.
2: Hail Mary, full of grace, the Lord is with thee. Blessed art thou among women, and blessed is the fruit of thy womb, Jesus.
1: Holy Mary, Mother of God, pray for us sinners, now and at the hour of our death. Amen. So Pilate, wishing to satisfy the crowd, handed him over to be crucified.
2: Hail Mary, full of grace, the Lord is with thee. Blessed art thou among women, and blessed is the fruit of thy womb, Jesus.
1: Holy Mary, Mother of God, pray for us sinners, now and at the hour of our death. Amen. Glory be to the Father, and to the Son, and to the Holy Spirit.
2: As it was in the beginning, is now, and ever shall be, world without end. Amen.
3: O my Jesus, forgive us our sins, save us from the fires of hell. Lead all souls to heaven, especially those in most need of thy mercy.
1: The fourth sorrowful mystery, Jesus carries the cross. Our Father who art in heaven, hallowed be thy name. Thy kingdom come, thy will be done, on earth as it is in heaven.
2: Give us this day our daily bread, and forgive us our trespasses, as we forgive those who trespass against us. And lead us not into temptation, but deliver us from evil. Amen.
1: Then he said to all, If anyone wishes to come after me, he must deny himself, and take up his cross daily, and follow me.
2: Hail Mary, full of grace, the Lord is with thee. Blessed art thou among women, and blessed is the fruit of thy womb, Jesus.
1: Holy Mary, Mother of God, pray for us sinners, now and at the hour of our death. Amen. For whoever wishes to save his life will lose it, but whoever loses his life for my sake will save it.
2: Hail Mary, full of grace, the Lord is with thee. Blessed art thou among women, and blessed is the fruit of thy womb, Jesus.
1: Holy Mary, Mother of God, pray for us sinners, now and at the hour of our death. Amen. And carrying the cross himself, they led him out to crucify him.
2: Hail Mary, full of grace, the Lord is with thee. Blessed art thou among women, and blessed is the fruit of thy womb, Jesus.
1: Holy Mary, Mother of God, pray for us sinners, now and at the hour of our death. Amen. As they led him away, they took hold of a certain Simon, a Cyrenian, who was coming in from the country, and after laying the cross on him, they made him carry it behind Jesus.
2: Hail Mary, full of grace, the Lord is with thee. Blessed art thou among women, and blessed is the fruit of thy womb, Jesus.
1: Holy Mary, Mother of God, pray for us sinners, now and at the hour of our death. Amen. Take my yoke upon you, and learn from me.
2: Hail Mary, full of grace, the Lord is with thee. Blessed art thou among women, and blessed is the fruit of thy womb, Jesus.
1: Holy Mary, Mother of God, pray for us sinners, now and at the hour of our death. Amen. For I am meek and humble of heart.
2: Hail Mary, full of grace, the Lord is with thee. Blessed art thou among women, and blessed is the fruit of thy womb, Jesus.
1: Holy Mary, Mother of God, pray for us sinners, now and at the hour of our death. Amen. And you will find rest for yourselves, for my yoke is easy, and my burden light.
2: Hail Mary, full of grace, the Lord is with thee. Blessed art thou among women, and blessed is the fruit of thy womb, Jesus.
1: Holy Mary, Mother of God, pray for us sinners, now and at the hour of our death. Amen. A large crowd of people followed Jesus, including many women who mourned and lamented him.
2: Hail Mary, full of grace, the Lord is with thee. Blessed art thou among women, and blessed is the fruit of thy womb, Jesus.
1: Holy Mary, Mother of God, pray for us sinners, now and at the hour of our death. Amen. Jesus turned to them and said, Daughters of Jerusalem, do not weep for me. Weep instead for yourselves and for your children. For indeed, the days are coming when people will say, Blessed are the barren, the wombs that never bore, and the breasts that never nursed.
2: Hail Mary, full of grace, the Lord is with thee. Blessed art thou among women, and blessed is the fruit of thy womb, Jesus.
1: Holy Mary, Mother of God, pray for us sinners, now and at the hour of our death. Amen. At that time, people will say to the mountains, Fall upon us, and to the hills, cover us. For if these things are done when the wood is green, what will happen when it is dry?
2: Hail Mary, full of grace, the Lord is with thee. Blessed art thou among women, and blessed is the fruit of thy womb, Jesus.
1: Holy Mary, Mother of God, pray for us sinners, now and at the hour of our death. Amen. Glory be to the Father, and to the Son, and to the Holy Spirit.
2: As it was in the beginning, is now, and ever shall be, world without end. Amen.
3: O my Jesus, forgive us our sins. Save us from the fires of hell. Lead all souls to heaven, especially those in most need of thy mercy.
1: The fifth sorrowful mystery, the crucifixion. Our Father who art in heaven, hallowed be thy name. Thy kingdom come, thy will be done, on earth as it is in heaven.
2: Give us this day our daily bread, and forgive us our trespasses, as we forgive those who trespass against us. And lead us not into temptation, but deliver us from evil. Amen.
1: There they crucified him, and with him two others, one on either side, with Jesus in the middle.
2: Hail Mary, full of grace, the Lord is with thee. Blessed art thou among women, and blessed is the fruit of thy womb, Jesus.
1: Holy Mary, Mother of God, pray for us sinners, now and at the hour of our death. Amen. Then Jesus said, Father, forgive them. They know not what they do.
2: Hail Mary, full of grace, the Lord is with thee. Blessed art thou among women, and blessed is the fruit of thy womb, Jesus.
1: Holy Mary, Mother of God, pray for us sinners, now and at the hour of our death. Amen. Then he said, Jesus, remember me when you come into your kingdom. He replied to him, Amen, I say to you, today you will be with me in paradise.
2: Hail Mary, full of grace, the Lord is with thee. Blessed art thou among women, and blessed is the fruit of thy womb, Jesus.
1: Holy Mary, Mother of God, pray for us sinners, now and at the hour of our death. Amen. Standing by the cross of Jesus were his mother and his mother's sister, Mary, the wife of Clopas, and Mary of Magdala. When Jesus saw his mother and the disciple there whom he loved,
2: Hail Mary, full of grace, the Lord is with thee. Blessed art thou among women, and blessed is the fruit of thy womb, Jesus.
1: Holy Mary, Mother of God, pray for us sinners, now and at the hour of our death. Amen. He said to his mother, Woman, behold your son. Then he said to the disciple, Behold your mother.
2: Hail Mary, full of grace, the Lord is with thee. Blessed art thou among women, and blessed is the fruit of thy womb, Jesus.
1: Holy Mary, Mother of God, pray for us sinners, now and at the hour of our death. Amen. And from that hour, the disciple took her into his home.
2: Hail Mary, full of grace, the Lord is with thee. Blessed art thou among women, and blessed is the fruit of thy womb, Jesus.
1: Holy Mary, Mother of God, pray for us sinners, now and at the hour of our death. Amen. It was now about noon, and darkness came over the whole land until 3 p.m, because of an eclipse of the sun. Then the veil of the temple was torn down the middle.
2: Hail Mary, full of grace, the Lord is with thee. Blessed art thou among women, and blessed is the fruit of thy womb, Jesus.
1: Holy Mary, Mother of God, pray for us sinners, now and at the hour of our death. Amen. After this, aware that everything was now finished, in order that the Scripture might be fulfilled, Jesus said, I thirst.
2: Hail Mary, full of grace, the Lord is with thee. Blessed art thou among women, and blessed is the fruit of thy womb, Jesus.
1: Holy Mary, Mother of God, pray for us sinners, now and at the hour of our death. Amen. There was a vessel filled with common wine, so they put a sponge soaked in wine on a sprig of hyssop and put it up to his mouth.
2: Hail Mary, full of grace, the Lord is with thee. Blessed art thou among women, and blessed is the fruit of thy womb, Jesus.
1: Holy Mary, Mother of God, pray for us sinners, now and at the hour of our death. Amen. When Jesus had taken the wine, he said, It is finished. And bowing his head, he handed over the Spirit.
2: Hail Mary, full of grace, the Lord is with thee. Blessed art thou among women, and blessed is the fruit of thy womb, Jesus.
1: Holy Mary, Mother of God, pray for us sinners, now and at the hour of our death. Amen. Glory be to the Father, and to the Son, and to the Holy Spirit.
2: As it was in the beginning, is now, and ever shall be, world without end. Amen.
3: O my Jesus, forgive us our sins, save us from the fires of hell. Lead all souls to heaven, especially those in most need of thy mercy.
2: Hail, Holy Queen, Mother of Mercy. Hail our life, our sweetness, and our hope. To thee do we cry, poor banished children of Eve. To thee do we send up our sighs, mourning and weeping in this valley of tears. Turn then, most gracious Advocate, thine eyes of mercy upon us, and after this our exile, show unto us the blessed fruit of thy womb, Jesus. O clement, O loving, O sweet Virgin Mary,
1: pray for us, O Holy Mother of God,
2: that we may be made worthy of the promises of Christ.
1: In the name of the Father, and of the Son, and of the Holy Spirit.
2: Amen.

0: The following universal prayer is attributed to Pope Clement XI. In the name of the Father, and of the Son, and of the Holy Spirit. Amen. Lord, I believe in you. Increase my faith. I trust in you. Strengthen my trust. I love you. Let me love you more and more. I am sorry for my sins. Deepen my sorrow. I worship you as my first beginning. I long for you as my last end. I praise you as my constant helper and call on you as my loving protector. Guide me by your wisdom. Correct me with your justice. Comfort me with your mercy. Protect me with your power. I offer you, Lord, my thoughts to be fixed on you, my words to have you for their theme, my actions to reflect my love for you, my sufferings to be endured for your greater glory. I want to do what you ask of me in the way you ask, for as long as you ask, because you ask it. Lord, enlighten my understanding, strengthen my will, purify my heart and make me holy. Help me to repent of my past sins and to resist temptation in the future. Help me to rise above my human weaknesses and to grow stronger as a Christian. Let me love you, my Lord and my God, and see myself as I really am, a pilgrim in this world, a Christian, called to respect and love all those whose lives I touch, those in authority over me, or those under my authority, my friends and my enemies. Help me to conquer anger with gentleness, greed by generosity, apathy by fervor. Help me to forget myself and reach out towards others. Make me prudent in planning, courageous in taking risks. Make me patient in suffering, unassuming in prosperity. Keep me, Lord, attentive in prayer, temperate in food and drink, diligent in my work, firm in my good intentions. Let my conscience be clear, my conduct without fault, my speech blameless, my life well ordered. Put me on guard against my human weaknesses. Let me cherish your love for me, keep your law, and come at last to your salvation. Teach me to realize that this world is passing, that my true future is the happiness of heaven, that life on earth is short, and the life to come eternal. Help me to prepare for death with a proper fear of judgment, but a greater trust in your goodness. Lead me safely through death to the endless joy of heaven. Grant this through Christ our Lord. Amen. In the name of the Father, and of the Son, and of the Holy Spirit. Amen.
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2: In the name of the Father, and of the Son, and of the Holy Spirit, the grace of our Lord Jesus Christ, the love of God, the communion of the Holy Spirit be with you all. My dear brothers and sisters, to prepare ourselves to join in the celebration of this Holy Mass, together now we recall to mind our sins and ask for God's pardon and strength. I confess to Almighty God and to you, my brothers and sisters, that I have greatly sinned in my thoughts, in my words, in what I have done, in what I have failed to do. Through my most grievous fault, therefore, I ask Blessed Mary, ever a virgin, all the angels and saints, and to you, my brothers and sisters, to pray for me to the Lord our God. May Almighty God have mercy on us, forgive us our sins, bring us to life everlasting. Lord, have mercy. Christ, have mercy. Lord, have mercy. Let us pray. O God, protector of those who hope in you, without whom nothing has firm foundation, nothing is holy, bestow in abundance your mercy upon us, and grant that with you as our ruler and guide, we may use the good things that pass in such a way as to hold fast even now to those that ever endure. Through our Lord Jesus Christ, your Son, who lives and reigns with you in the unity of the Holy Spirit, one God forever and ever.
3: A reading from the book of the prophet Jeremiah. Let my eyes stream with tears day and night without rest over the great destruction which overwhelms the virgin daughter of my people, over her incurable wound. If I walk out into the field, look, those slain by the sword. If I enter the city, look, those consumed by hunger. Even the prophet and the priest forage in a land they know not. Have you cast Judah off completely? Is Zion loathsome to you? Why have you struck us a blow that cannot be healed? We wait for peace to no avail, for a time of healing, but terror comes instead. We recognize, O Lord, our wickedness, the guilt of our fathers, that we have sinned against you. For your name's sake, spurn us not, disgrace not the throne of your glory. Remember your covenant with us and break it not. Among the nation's idols, is there any that gives rain? Or can mere heavens send showers? Is it not you alone, O Lord, our God, to whom we look? You alone have done all these things. The word of the Lord.
2: Thanks be to God.
3: For the glory of your name, O Lord, deliver us. For the glory of your name, O Lord, deliver us. Remember not against us the iniquities of the past. May your compassion quickly come to us, for we are brought very low. For the glory of your name, O Lord, deliver us. Help us, O God, our Savior, because of the glory of your name. Deliver us and pardon our sins for your name's sake. For the glory of your name, O Lord, deliver us. Let the prisoner's sighing come before you. With your great power, free those doomed to death. Then we, your people, and the sheep of your pasture, will give thanks to you forever. Through all generations, we will declare your praise. For the glory of your name, O Lord, deliver us.

0: The Lord be with you. A reading from the Holy Gospel according to Matthew. Jesus dismissed the crowds and went into the house. His disciples approached him and said, "Explain to us the parable of the weeds in the field." He said in reply, "He who sows good seed is the Son of Man. The field is the world. The good seed, the children of the kingdom. The weeds are the children of the evil one, and the enemy who sows them is the devil. The harvest is the end of the age, and the harvesters are angels. Just as weeds are collected and burned up with fire, so will it be at the end of the age. The Son of Man will send his angels, and they will collect out of his kingdom all who cause others to sin and all evildoers. They will throw them into the fiery furnace, where there will be wailing and grinding of teeth. Then the righteous will shine like the sun in the kingdom of their Father. Whoever has ears ought to hear." The Gospel of the Lord Jesus Christ. Last Sunday, we read the parable of the weeds and the wheat. And during the explanation of that parable, we talked about the patience of God. Let the wheat and the weeds grow together till harvest time. But that patience of God is not going to go on forever. There will be a time of reckoning. There will be a time of judgment where the weeds will be gathered and burned in the fiery furnace. And the wheat, we are told, will shine like the sun in the kingdom of the Father. So at judgment time, the good will be separated from the evil. And those who are good will be rewarded with eternal salvation. Those who are bad and evil will be burnt in the fiery furnace, where there will be wailing and grinding of teeth. And the conclusion of that parable is, whoever has ears ought to hear. What would I like you to hear this morning? That there will be a time of reckoning, that judgment will come. Yes, in each and every one of us, there are wheat and there are weeds. It is left for us to ask ourselves, what are the weeds in my life that I need to root out before judgment time? Do what it takes to get rid of the weeds. Don't wait till the last minute, because you might have no time to do so. So the assignment we are going to have today, my dear brothers and sisters, is take some time during the day to sit back and ask yourself, what are the weeds in my life that I need to get rid of? We all have those weeds. My weeds may not be your weeds. So really have a thorough examination of conscience and ask God for the grace to identify the weeds in your life and ask him for the strength to enable you to get rid of those weeds before judgment time. So that is the assignment that we have today. identify the weeds in your life and pray for the grace to get rid of them. Let us pray. Let us turn to the Lord with humble hearts to pray for the needs of the church and the world. For the church throughout the world, may the grace of God continue to nourish and strengthen her. We pray to the Lord. For leaders everywhere, may God turn their hearts towards true servant leadership. We pray to the Lord. For those who feel despair or hopelessness, may God lift the cloud of darkness and fill them with hope. We pray to the Lord. For this Eucharistic assembly, may the grace of God help us to keep the Eucharist at the center of our lives and prayer. We pray to the Lord. For those who have died, especially Thomas Friedach, for whom this Mass is being offered, may they soon rest in the loving arms of God. We pray to the Lord. In silence, we now bring our own special needs before the Lord. We pray to the Lord. Merciful God, we ask that you answer these prayers according to your will through Christ our Lord. Blessed are you, Lord, God of all creation, for through your goodness we have received the bread we offer you, fruit of the earth and work of human hands. It will become for us the bread of life. Blessed are you, Lord, God of all creation, for through your goodness we have received the wine we offer you, fruit of the vine and work of human hands. It will become for us our spiritual drink. Pray, beloved brothers and sisters, that my sacrifice and yours may be acceptable to God, the Almighty Father. Accept, O Lord, we pray, the offerings which we bring from the abundance of your gifts, and through the powerful working of your grace, these most sacred mysteries may sanctify our present way of life and lead us to eternal gladness through Christ our Lord. The Lord be with you. Lift up your hearts. Let us give thanks to the Lord our God. It is truly right and just, our duty and our salvation, always and everywhere to give you thanks, Lord, Holy Father, Almighty and Eternal God, for in goodness you created man, and when he was justly condemned, in mercy you redeemed him through Christ our Lord. Through him the angels praise your majesty, dominions adore, and powers tremble before you. Heaven and the virtues of heaven and the blessed seraphim worship together with exaltation. May our voices, we pray, join with theirs in humble praise as we acclaim. You are indeed holy, O Lord, the fount of all holiness. Make holy, therefore, these gifts, we pray, by sending down your Spirit upon them like the dewfall, so that they may become for us the body and blood of our Lord Jesus Christ. At the time he was betrayed and entered willingly into his passion, he took bread and, giving thanks, broke it and gave it to his disciples, saying, "Take this, all of you, and eat of it, for this is my body, which will be given up for you." In a similar way, when supper was ended, he took the chalice, and once more giving thanks, he gave it to his disciples, saying, "Take this, all of you, and drink from it, for this is the chalice of my blood, the blood of the new and eternal covenant. which will be poured out for you and for many for the forgiveness of sins. Do this in memory of me. The mystery of faith. Save us, Savior of the world, for by your cross and resurrection you have set us free. Therefore, as we celebrate the memorial of his death and resurrection, we offer you, Lord, the bread of life and the chalice of salvation, giving thanks that you have held us worthy to be in your presence and minister to you. Humbly we pray that, partaking of the body and blood of Christ, we may be gathered into one by the Holy Spirit. Remember, Lord, your church spread throughout the world, and bring her to the fullness of charity, together with Leo XIV, our Pope, Gregory, our Bishop, and all the clergy. Remember also our brothers and sisters who have fallen asleep in the hope of the resurrection, and all who have died in your mercy. Welcome them into the light of your face. Have mercy on us all, we pray, that with the Blessed Virgin Mary, Mother of God, with Blessed Joseph, our spouse, with the Blessed Apostles, and all the saints who have pleased you throughout the ages, we may merit to be co-heirs to eternal life, and may praise and glorify you through your Son, Jesus Christ. Through him, and with him, and in him, O God, Almighty Father, in the unity of the Holy Spirit, all glory and honor is yours forever and ever. At the Savior's command and formed by divine teaching, we dare to say,
1: Our Father, who art in heaven, hallowed be thy name, thy kingdom come, thy will be done on earth as it is in heaven. Give us this day our daily bread, and forgive us our trespasses, as we forgive those who trespass against us. And lead us not into temptation.
0: Deliver us, Lord, we pray, from every evil. Graciously grant peace in our days, that by the help of your mercy, we may be always free from sin and safe from all distress, as we await the blessed hope and the coming of our Savior, Jesus Christ. Lord Jesus Christ, who said to your apostles, "Peace I leave you, my peace I give you, look not on our sins, but on the faith of your church, and graciously grant our peace and unity in accordance with your will, who live and reign forever and ever." The peace of the Lord be with you always. We now offer each other the sign of peace. Lamb of God, behold the Lamb of God, behold Jesus Christ, who takes away the sins of the world. Blessed are those called to the supper of the Lamb. Lord, I am not worthy that you should enter under my roof, but only say the word, and my soul shall be healed.

My Jesus, I believe that you are really present in the most blessed sacrament. I love you above all things, and I desire you to come into my soul. As I cannot now receive you sacramentally, come spiritually into my heart. I embrace you and unite myself wholly to you. 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They have pierced my hands and my feet. They have numbered all my bones.

0: Let us pray. We have consumed, O Lord, this divine sacrament, the perpetual memorial of the passion of your Son. Grant, we pray, that this gift, which he himself gave us with love beyond all telling, may profit us for salvation through Christ our Lord. The Lord be with you. May Almighty God bless you, the Father, the Son, and the Holy Spirit. Go forth, the Mass is ended.
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2: 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Red Rocks Worship announced a new live album called Witness, releasing in September. Their new single Memories is already out. New collab dropping from John Reddick and Kane coming up. It's called I Choose You. Franny Cash will join Amy Grant on tour this fall. And CeCe Winans announced her Christmas tour. She'll be headed out to the West Coast. 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

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Hey, listen, when the time is right, would you consider financially partnering with Spirit FM? 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
1: 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It's been My Spirit FM for about 4 years now. I came down to Tampa from upstate New York looking to start fresh after some bad experiences up north. Really didn't know anybody down here and really kind of felt alone for the longest time and really to find my faith again. Then I found Spirit FM, Surfing Channels, this wonderful station with these wonderful people on it, and it's always good to not always feel so alone. I found a nice church here in the Diocese of St. Petersburg, St. Mary's Catholic Church, and I really feel like you guys are part of my second family. So it's both making me laugh and making me feel like I'm not so alone. I love all you guys.
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All right, Bible on the Beach coming up on August 5th. I think we have like 500-plus people registered so far. This is going to be awesome. It'll be a great experience. Please join us. I would like to see thousands of people on August 5th at Sankey Park to worship Jesus on the beach. So please, I know, listen, you may not live near Clearwater. I do not live near Clearwater. I live in Apollo Beach, which is like on the east side of Tampa Bay, like south of Ybor City and all of that. So it is easily an hour drive from my home. But we, along with all of our kids, four kids, and my beautiful pregnant wife of like, she's like 7 months along, will be there, okay? Because it is going to be an experience like no other. The importance of church coming together, the body of Christ coming together, to know that as we sit there in the sand and Jesus, our Eucharistic Christ, is lifted in the air, to know that, wow, we are not alone. We are truly the light of the world. It's going to be an extraordinary experience. It's free, but RSVP today at myspiritfm.com.

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To the week. Hey, it's Jamie. 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

0: this song during a time when I felt completely lost. I've been walking through life trying to figure out everything on my own. One day I finally looked up and prayed, God, I need some direction. And what struck me was realizing He had never left. He was just there patiently waiting for me to turn around. 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The song is a reminder that even when we take the long way home, God still waits for us.
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It's going to be a good day. Hey, it's Jamie. How are you today? Chandler Moore coming up, also Lauren Daigle. Well, I hope you are well. If not, don't forget those spiritual practices, some prayer. Maybe you can, what is this? It's Wednesday, right? Maybe perhaps there's a Bible study or some sort of group for your demographic that's happening at your church tonight. Maybe jump in on that and just plug into the Lord and give yourself some rest. Maybe it's just some meditation. You know, one of my favorite books written by Cardinal Robert Sarah, titled The Power of Silence in a Dictatorship of Noise. Just sort of how our whole life is filled with noise and distraction these days. And our God connects with us in many different ways, but one of the most profound ways is through silence. The silent prayer, our meditation, just making time and room to hear Him in that silence. So maybe it's that today for you. But make time for the Lord today. Make Christ the foundation of whatever is happening in your life.

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Not like that. Yeah, more like that. 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

0: kind are you? Let me reframe that. How kind are you to yourself? Hey, I'm Fernando from The Way Home. It can become second nature to practice kindness daily, becoming almost part of your personality. Most of the time, it's not hard. Think about the words you use when speaking to others. Those kind, thoughtful words. Compare those to the words you use when you talk about yourself. I'd be willing to bet they're pretty harsh. Why? Don't you deserve kindness too? Aren't you a child of God? Here's my challenge to you. Start talking to yourself with the same consideration and love you use when talking to others. It might just change your day, maybe your life.
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Good to be with you this morning. Torrin Wells and Toby Mac coming up. New song from Toby Mac, Lord, It Feels Good. I got to hang out with Toby Mac just mano a mano for like 4 hours back in like 2017, 18-ish. He was doing some radio tours and he stopped by Spirit FM to promote the new album or single, whatever it is he was doing. And instead of just popping in for a short visit, like most artists do, he was able to stay for 4 entire hours. And I freaked out because I was talking to Davis and I'm like, dude, what am I supposed to talk about with Toby Mac for 4 hours? You know, not that it's 4 straight hours. We obviously play a lot of music in the hour, but it ended up being an unbelievable experience. And I look back on that today just thinking, man, what a treat that was to spend that much time with Toby Mac, who's like the godfather of Christian music, right? So he was so gracious with his time and so kind and just a real guy, a father, a dad who knows pain and losing a child. So just a very real experience from somebody who's a superstar. It was awesome. So his new song, Lord, It Feels Good, coming up.

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0: Hi, I'm Greg Schutte, Director of Marriage Works Ohio, Catholic therapist and author of the Building a Eucharistic Marriage course. This week we talk about Proverbs 12, verse 1. Whoever loves discipline loves knowledge, but whoever hates reproof is stupid. I believe that we have to be careful not to grow apathetic or dismissive toward our spouse's concerns and criticism. We can find ourselves often defensive at first, but slowly moving to a half-hearted yes, dear, with no desire to change our behavior. However, to be in a relationship necessitates sacrifice, growth, and at times, change. 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

0: Carly and Taylor coming up. Why should I worry? My name is Jamie. 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And, you know, in those moments throughout our day and our school day and the year ahead, you know, we can tune in to this music that directs our mind to the divine, right? 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And it's a great way to keep track of everything that's happening. 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So download it today. 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
1: Why should I worry? And why should I feel?

Let's take a minute for prayer. Thanks for joining me. In the name of the Father, and of the Son, and of the Holy Spirit. O Jesus, through the Immaculate Heart of Mary, we offer you our prayers, works, joys, and sufferings of this day. For all the intentions of your Sacred Heart, in union with the Holy Sacrifice of the Mass throughout the world, for the salvation of souls, the reparation of sins, the reunion of all Christians, and for the intentions of Pope Leo XIV. We offer all the prayer requests that are in the hearts of those who are with us at this moment. And we lift up all the intentions called and emailed into Spirit FM this week. Our Father, who art in heaven, hallowed be thy name. Thy kingdom come, thy will be done on earth as it is in heaven. Give us this day our daily bread, and forgive us our trespasses as we forgive those who trespass against us. And lead us not into temptation, but deliver us from evil. Hail Mary, full of grace, the Lord is with thee. Blessed art thou among women, and blessed is the fruit of thy womb, Jesus. Holy Mary, Mother of God, pray for our sinners now and at the hour of our death. And glory be to the Father, and to the Son, and to the Holy Spirit, as it was in the beginning, is now, and ever shall be, world without end. Amen.

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0: Stick around for Davis and Maria on the Spirit FM Morning Show, 6 to 10. And I'll look forward to talking with you again tomorrow. New song by Jay King coming up called Hard Place. And just a reminder, if you haven't RSVP'd for the Bible on the Beach, August 5th, it's going to be here before we know it. Please do so. And just a quick note, we do want you to RSVP, but if you don't, or you forget, or maybe you, at the moment, think that you can't attend, and then something changes, and all of a sudden you're like, hey, man, I can make that Bible on the Beach. Please just plan on coming, regardless. 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
1: Don't underestimate today's reading. 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
2: 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Imagine what daily reading of God's word can do to a hardened heart like mine.
0: Davis and Maria, 6 to 10 a.m. on your Spirit.

0: In the name of the Father, and of the Son, and of the Holy Spirit, amen. Our Father, who art in heaven, hallowed be thy name. Thy kingdom come, thy will be done, on earth as it is in heaven.
1: Give us this day our daily bread, and forgive us our trespasses, as we forgive those who trespass against us. And lead us not into temptation, but deliver us from evil. Amen.
0: Hail Mary, full of grace, the Lord is with thee. Blessed art thou among women, and blessed is the fruit of thy womb, Jesus.
1: Holy Mary, Mother of God, pray for us sinners, now and at the hour of our death. Amen.
0: I believe in God, the Father Almighty, creator of heaven and earth, and in Jesus Christ, his only Son, our Lord, who was conceived by the Holy Spirit, born of the Virgin Mary, suffered under Pontius Pilate, was crucified, died, and was buried. He descended into hell. On the third day he rose again from the dead. He ascended into heaven and is seated at the right hand of God the Father Almighty. From there he will come to judge the living and the dead.
1: I believe in the Holy Spirit, the Holy Catholic Church, the communion of saints, the forgiveness of sins, the resurrection of the body, and life everlasting. Amen.
0: Eternal Father, I offer you the body and blood, soul and divinity, of your dearly beloved Son, our Lord Jesus Christ,
1: in atonement for our sins and those of the whole world.
0: For the sake of his sorrowful passion,
1: have mercy on us and on the whole world.
0: For the sake of his sorrowful passion,
1: have mercy on us and on the whole world.
0: For the sake of his sorrowful passion,
1: have mercy on us and on the whole world.
0: For the sake of his sorrowful passion,
1: have mercy on us and on the whole world.
0: For the sake of his sorrowful passion,
1: have mercy on us and on the whole world.
0: For the sake of his sorrowful passion,
1: have mercy on us and on the whole world.
0: For the sake of his sorrowful passion,
1: have mercy on us and on the whole world.
0: For the sake of his sorrowful passion,
1: have mercy on us and on the whole world.
0: For the sake of his sorrowful passion,
1: have mercy on us and on the whole world.
0: For the sake of his sorrowful passion,
1: have mercy on us and on the whole world.
0: Eternal Father, I offer you the body and blood, soul and divinity of your dearly beloved Son, our Lord Jesus Christ,
1: in atonement for our sins and those of the whole world.
0: For the sake of his sorrowful passion,
1: have mercy on us and on the whole world.
0: For the sake of his sorrowful passion,
1: have mercy on us and on the whole world.
0: For the sake of his sorrowful passion,
1: have mercy on us and on the whole world.
0: For the sake of his sorrowful passion,
1: have mercy on us and on the whole world.
0: For the sake of his sorrowful passion,
1: have mercy on us and on the whole world.
0: For the sake of his sorrowful passion,
1: have mercy on us and on the whole world.
0: For the sake of his sorrowful passion,
1: have mercy on us and on the whole world.
0: For the sake of his sorrowful passion,
1: have mercy on us and on the whole world.
0: For the sake of his sorrowful passion,
1: have mercy on us and on the whole world.
0: For the sake of his sorrowful passion,
1: have mercy on us and on the whole world.
0: Eternal Father, I offer you the body and blood, soul and divinity of your dearly beloved Son, our Lord Jesus Christ,
1: in atonement for our sins and those of the whole world.
0: For the sake of his sorrowful passion,
1: have mercy on us and on the whole world.
0: For the sake of his sorrowful passion,
1: have mercy on us and on the whole world.
0: For the sake of his sorrowful passion,
1: have mercy on us and on the whole world.
0: For the sake of his sorrowful passion,
1: have mercy on us and on the whole world.
0: For the sake of his sorrowful passion,
1: have mercy on us and on the whole world.
0: For the sake of his sorrowful passion,
1: have mercy on us and on the whole world.
0: For the sake of his sorrowful passion,
1: have mercy on us and on the whole world.
0: For the sake of his sorrowful passion,
1: have mercy on us and on the whole world.
0: For the sake of his sorrowful passion,
1: have mercy on us and on the whole world.
0: For the sake of his sorrowful passion,
1: have mercy on us and on the whole world.
0: Eternal Father, I offer you the body and blood, soul and divinity of your dearly beloved Son, our Lord Jesus Christ,
1: in atonement for our sins and those of the whole world.
0: For the sake of his sorrowful passion,
1: have mercy on us and on the whole world.
0: For the sake of his sorrowful passion,
1: have mercy on us and on the whole world.
0: For the sake of his sorrowful passion,
1: have mercy on us and on the whole world.
0: For the sake of his sorrowful passion,
1: have mercy on us and on the whole world.
0: For the sake of his sorrowful passion,
1: have mercy on us and on the whole world.
0: For the sake of his sorrowful passion,
1: have mercy on us and on the whole world.
0: For the sake of his sorrowful passion,
1: have mercy on us and on the whole world.
0: For the sake of his sorrowful passion,
1: have mercy on us and on the whole world.
0: For the sake of his sorrowful passion,
1: have mercy on us and on the whole world.
0: For the sake of his sorrowful passion,
1: have mercy on us and on the whole world.
0: Eternal Father, I offer you the body and blood, soul and divinity of your dearly beloved Son, our Lord Jesus Christ,
1: in atonement for our sins and those of the whole world.
0: For the sake of his sorrowful passion,
1: have mercy on us and on the whole world.
0: For the sake of his sorrowful passion,
1: have mercy on us and on the whole world.
0: For the sake of his sorrowful passion,
1: have mercy on us and on the whole world.
0: For the sake of his sorrowful passion,
1: have mercy on us and on the whole world.
0: For the sake of his sorrowful passion,
1: have mercy on us and on the whole world.
0: For the sake of his sorrowful passion,
1: have mercy on us and on the whole world.
0: For the sake of his sorrowful passion,
1: have mercy on us and on the whole world.
0: For the sake of his sorrowful passion,
1: have mercy on us and on the whole world.
0: For the sake of his sorrowful passion,
1: have mercy on us and on the whole world.
0: For the sake of his sorrowful passion,
1: have mercy on us and on the whole world.
0: Holy God, Holy Mighty One, Holy Immortal One,
1: have mercy on us and on the whole world.
0: Holy God, Holy Mighty One, Holy Immortal One,
1: have mercy on us and on the whole world.
0: Holy God, Holy Mighty One, Holy Immortal One,
1: have mercy on us and on the whole world.
0: Eternal God, in whom mercy is endless, and the treasury of compassion inexhaustible,
1: look kindly upon us and increase your mercy in us, that in difficult moments we might not despair nor become despondent, but with great confidence submit ourselves to your holy will, which is love and mercy itself.
0: In the name of the Father, and of the Son, and of the Holy Spirit, amen.
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0: This is Franciscan Media's Saint of the Day for July 29th. Today we celebrate Saint Martha. As we learn from three gospel accounts, Martha was the busy one, at least compared to her sister Mary, busying herself with household duties when Jesus visited, while Mary sat at Jesus' feet. Martha spoke directly to Jesus about the death of her brother, while Mary waited at home. At dinner with Jesus just before his passion, Martha served the meal and Mary anointed their guest's feet. We can certainly say that Martha and her siblings were close friends of Jesus. He came to their home simply as a welcomed guest. The sisters felt free to call on Jesus at their brother's death. Martha's great glory is her simple and strong statement of faith in Jesus at the time of her brother's death. In John's Gospel, we read that Jesus said to her, "I am the resurrection and the life. Whoever believes in me, even if he dies, will live. And everyone who lives and believes in me will never die. Do you believe this?" Martha's reply was faith-filled. "Yes, Lord, I have come to believe that you are the Messiah, the Son of God, the one who is coming into the world." There's more about the saints along with inspiration and Catholic resources at our website, saintoftheday.org. 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
1: In the name of the Father, and of the Son, and of the Holy Spirit.
2: Amen.
1: I believe in God, the Father Almighty, maker of heaven and earth. I believe in Jesus Christ, his only Son, our Lord, who was conceived by the Holy Spirit, born of the Virgin Mary, suffered under Pontius Pilate, was crucified, died, and was buried. He descended to the dead. On the third day he rose again from the dead. He ascended into heaven, seated at the right hand of God, the Father Almighty. From thence he shall come to judge the living and the dead.
2: I believe in the Holy Spirit, the Holy Catholic Church, the communion of saints, the forgiveness of sins, the resurrection of the body, and life everlasting. Amen.
1: Our Father, who art in heaven, hallowed be thy name. Thy kingdom come, thy will be done, on earth as it is in heaven.
2: Give us this day our daily bread, and forgive us our trespasses, as we forgive those who trespass against us. And lead us not into temptation, but deliver us from evil. Amen. Hail Mary, full of grace, the Lord is with thee. Blessed art thou among women, and blessed is the fruit of thy womb, Jesus.
1: Holy Mary, Mother of God, pray for us sinners, now and at the hour of our death. Amen.
2: Hail Mary, full of grace, the Lord is with thee. Blessed art thou among women, and blessed is the fruit of thy womb, Jesus.
1: Holy Mary, Mother of God, pray for us sinners, now and at the hour of our death. Amen.
2: Hail Mary, full of grace, the Lord is with thee. Blessed art thou among women, and blessed is the fruit of thy womb, Jesus.
1: Holy Mary, Mother of God, pray for us sinners, now and at the hour of our death. Amen. Glory be to the Father, and to the Son, and to the Holy Spirit.
2: As it was in the beginning, is now, and ever shall be, world without end. Amen.
1: The first glorious mystery, the resurrection. Our Father, who art in heaven, hallowed be thy name. Thy kingdom come, thy will be done, on earth as it is in heaven.
2: Give us this day our daily bread, and forgive us our trespasses, as we forgive those who trespass against us. And lead us not into temptation, but deliver us from evil. Amen.
1: Amen, amen, I say to you. You will weep and mourn, while the world rejoices. You will grieve, but your grief will become joy.
2: Hail Mary, full of grace, the Lord is with thee. Blessed art thou among women, and blessed is the fruit of thy womb, Jesus.
1: Holy Mary, Mother of God, pray for us sinners, now and at the hour of our death. Amen. So you also are now in anguish, but I will see you again, and your hearts will rejoice, and no one will take your joy away from you.
2: Hail Mary, full of grace, the Lord is with thee. Blessed art thou among women, and blessed is the fruit of thy womb, Jesus.
1: Holy Mary, Mother of God, pray for us sinners, now and at the hour of our death. Amen. But at daybreak on the first day of the week, they took the spices they had prepared and went to the tomb.
2: Hail Mary, full of grace, the Lord is with thee. Blessed art thou among women, and blessed is the fruit of thy womb, Jesus.
1: Holy Mary, Mother of God, pray for us sinners, now and at the hour of our death. Amen. And behold, there was a great earthquake, for an angel of the Lord descended from heaven, approached, rolled back the stone, and sat upon it.
2: Hail Mary, full of grace, the Lord is with thee. Blessed art thou among women, and blessed is the fruit of thy womb, Jesus.
1: Holy Mary, Mother of God, pray for us sinners, now and at the hour of our death. Amen. Then the angel said to the women in reply, "Do not be afraid. I know that you are seeking Jesus the crucified.

0: Glorified, he is not here.
1: Hail Mary, full of grace, the Lord is with thee. Blessed art thou among women, and blessed is the fruit of thy womb, Jesus.
0: Holy Mary, Mother of God, pray for us sinners, now and at the hour of our death. Amen. For he has been raised just as he said. Come and see the place where he lay.
1: Hail Mary, full of grace, the Lord is with thee. Blessed art thou among women, and blessed is the fruit of thy womb, Jesus.
0: Holy Mary, Mother of God, pray for us sinners, now and at the hour of our death. Amen. Then go quickly and tell his disciples, he has been raised from the dead, and he is going before you to Galilee. There you will see him. Behold, I have told you.
1: Hail Mary, full of grace, the Lord is with thee. Blessed art thou among women, and blessed is the fruit of thy womb, Jesus.
0: Holy Mary, Mother of God, pray for us sinners, now and at the hour of our death. Amen. Then they went away quickly from the tomb, fearful yet overjoyed, and ran to announce this to his disciples.
1: Hail Mary, full of grace, the Lord is with thee. Blessed art thou among women, and blessed is the fruit of thy womb, Jesus.
0: Holy Mary, Mother of God, pray for us sinners, now and at the hour of our death. Amen. I am the resurrection and the life. Whoever believes in me, even if he dies, will live.
1: Hail Mary, full of grace, the Lord is with thee. Blessed art thou among women, and blessed is the fruit of thy womb, Jesus.
0: Holy Mary, Mother of God, pray for us sinners, now and at the hour of our death. Amen. And everyone who lives and believes in me will never die.
1: Hail Mary, full of grace, the Lord is with thee. Blessed art thou among women, and blessed is the fruit of thy womb, Jesus.
0: Holy Mary, Mother of God, pray for us sinners, now and at the hour of our death. Amen. Glory be to the Father, and to the Son, and to the Holy Spirit.
1: As it was in the beginning, is now, and ever shall be, world without end. Amen.
2: O my Jesus, forgive us our sins, save us from the fires of hell. Lead all souls to heaven, especially those in most need of thy mercy.
0: The second glorious mystery, the Ascension. Our Father who art in heaven, hallowed be thy name. Thy kingdom come, thy will be done, on earth as it is in heaven.
1: Give us this day our daily bread, and forgive us our trespasses, as we forgive those who trespass against us. And lead us not into temptation, but deliver us from evil. Amen.
0: Then he led them out as far as Bethany, raised his hands, and blessed them.
1: Hail Mary, full of grace, the Lord is with thee. Blessed art thou among women, and blessed is the fruit of thy womb, Jesus.
0: Holy Mary, Mother of God, pray for us sinners, now and at the hour of our death. Amen. Then Jesus approached and said to them, all power in heaven and on earth has been given to me.
1: Hail Mary, full of grace, the Lord is with thee. Blessed art thou among women, and blessed is the fruit of thy womb, Jesus.
0: Holy Mary, Mother of God, pray for us sinners, now and at the hour of our death. Amen. Go therefore, and make disciples of all nations.
1: Hail Mary, full of grace, the Lord is with thee. Blessed art thou among women, and blessed is the fruit of thy womb, Jesus.
0: Holy Mary, Mother of God, pray for us sinners, now and at the hour of our death. Amen. Baptizing them in the name of the Father, and of the Son, and of the Holy Spirit.
1: Hail Mary, full of grace, the Lord is with thee. Blessed art thou among women, and blessed is the fruit of thy womb, Jesus.
0: Holy Mary, Mother of God, pray for us sinners, now and at the hour of our death. Amen. Teaching them to observe all that I have commanded you.
1: Hail Mary, full of grace, the Lord is with thee. Blessed art thou among women, and blessed is the fruit of thy womb, Jesus.
0: Holy Mary, Mother of God, pray for us sinners, now and at the hour of our death. Amen. Whoever believes and is baptized will be saved.
1: Hail Mary, full of grace, the Lord is with thee. Blessed art thou among women, and blessed is the fruit of thy womb, Jesus.
0: Holy Mary, Mother of God, pray for us sinners, now and at the hour of our death. Amen. Whoever does not believe will be condemned.
1: Hail Mary, full of grace, the Lord is with thee. Blessed art thou among women, and blessed is the fruit of thy womb, Jesus.
0: Holy Mary, Mother of God, pray for us sinners, now and at the hour of our death. Amen. And behold, I am with you always, until the end of the age.
1: Hail Mary, full of grace, the Lord is with thee. Blessed art thou among women, and blessed is the fruit of thy womb, Jesus.
0: Holy Mary, Mother of God, pray for us sinners, now and at the hour of our death. Amen. When he had said this, as they were looking on, he was lifted up, and a cloud took him from their sight.
1: Hail Mary, full of grace, the Lord is with thee. Blessed art thou among women, and blessed is the fruit of thy womb, Jesus.
0: Holy Mary, Mother of God, pray for us sinners, now and at the hour of our death. Amen. So then the Lord Jesus, after he spoke to them, was taken up into heaven, and took his seat at the right hand of God.
1: Hail Mary, full of grace, the Lord is with thee. Blessed art thou among women, and blessed is the fruit of thy womb, Jesus.
0: Holy Mary, Mother of God, pray for us sinners, now and at the hour of our death. Amen. Glory be to the Father, and to the Son, and to the Holy Spirit.
1: As it was in the beginning, is now, and ever shall be, world without end. Amen.
2: O my Jesus, forgive us our sins. Save us from the fires of hell. Lead all souls to heaven, especially those in most need of thy mercy.
0: The third glorious mystery, the descent of the Holy Spirit. Our Father who art in heaven, hallowed be thy name. Thy kingdom come, thy will be done, on earth as it is in heaven.
1: Give us this day our daily bread, and forgive us our trespasses, as we forgive those who trespass against us. And lead us not into temptation, but deliver us from evil. Amen.
0: When the time for Pentecost was fulfilled, they were all in one place together.
1: Hail Mary, full of grace, the Lord is with thee. Blessed art thou among women, and blessed is the fruit of thy womb, Jesus.
0: Holy Mary, Mother of God, pray for us sinners, now and at the hour of our death. Amen. And suddenly there came from the sky a noise like a strong driving wind, and it filled the entire house in which they were.
1: Hail Mary, full of grace, the Lord is with thee. Blessed art thou among women, and blessed is the fruit of thy womb, Jesus.
0: Holy Mary, Mother of God, pray for us sinners, now and at the hour of our death. Amen. Then there appeared to them tongues as of fire, which parted and came to rest on each one of them.
1: Hail Mary, full of grace, the Lord is with thee. Blessed art thou among women, and blessed is the fruit of thy womb, Jesus.
0: Holy Mary, Mother of God, pray for us sinners, now and at the hour of our death. Amen. And they were all filled with the Holy Spirit, and began to speak in different tongues, as the Spirit enabled them to proclaim.
1: Hail Mary, full of grace, the Lord is with thee. Blessed art thou among women, and blessed is the fruit of thy womb, Jesus.
0: Holy Mary, Mother of God, pray for us sinners, now and at the hour of our death. Amen. Now there were devout Jews from every nation under heaven staying in Jerusalem.
1: Hail Mary, full of grace, the Lord is with thee. Blessed art thou among women, and blessed is the fruit of thy womb, Jesus.
0: Holy Mary, Mother of God, pray for us sinners, now and at the hour of our death. Amen. Then Peter stood up with the 11, raised his voice, and proclaimed to them, "You who are Jews, indeed all of you staying in Jerusalem, let this be known to you, and listen to my words.
1: Hail Mary, full of grace, the Lord is with thee. Blessed art thou among women, and blessed is the fruit of thy womb, Jesus.
0: Holy Mary, Mother of God, pray for us sinners, now and at the hour of our death. Amen. Peter said to them, "Repent and be baptized, every one of you, in the name of Jesus Christ for the forgiveness of your sins, and you will receive the gift of the Holy Spirit."
1: Hail Mary, full of grace, the Lord is with thee. Blessed art thou among women, and blessed is the fruit of thy womb, Jesus.
0: Holy Mary, Mother of God, pray for us sinners, now and at the hour of our death. Amen. Those who accepted his message were baptized, and about 3,000 persons were added that day.
1: Hail Mary, full of grace, the Lord is with thee. Blessed art thou among women, and blessed is the fruit of thy womb, Jesus.
0: Holy Mary, Mother of God, pray for us sinners, now and at the hour of our death. Amen. Send forth thy Spirit, and they shall be created, and you shall renew the face of the earth.
1: Hail Mary, full of grace, the Lord is with thee. Blessed art thou among women, and blessed is the fruit of thy womb, Jesus.
0: Holy Mary, Mother of God, pray for us sinners, now and at the hour of our death. Amen. Come, Holy Spirit, and fill the hearts of thy faithful, and kindle in them the fire of your love.
1: Hail Mary, full of grace, the Lord is with thee. Blessed art thou among women, and blessed is the fruit of thy womb, Jesus.
0: Holy Mary, Mother of God, pray for us sinners, now and at the hour of our death. Amen. Glory be to the Father, and to the Son, and to the Holy Spirit.
1: As it was in the beginning, is now, and ever shall be, world without end. Amen.
2: O my Jesus, forgive us our sins. Save us from the fires of hell. Lead all souls to heaven, especially those in most need of thy mercy.
0: The fourth glorious mystery, the Assumption of Mary. Our Father who art in heaven, hallowed be thy name. Thy kingdom come, thy will be done, on earth as it is in heaven.
1: Give us this day our daily bread, and forgive us our trespasses, as we forgive those who trespass against us. And lead us not into temptation, but deliver us from evil. Amen.
0: My lover speaks, he says to me, Arise, my beloved, my beautiful one, and come.
1: Hail Mary, full of grace, the Lord is with thee. Blessed art thou among women, and blessed is the fruit of thy womb, Jesus.
0: Holy Mary, Mother of God, pray for us sinners, now and at the hour of our death. Amen. For see, the winter is past, the rains are over and gone, the flowers appear on the earth, the time of pruning the vines is come, and the song of the dove is heard in our land.
1: Hail Mary, full of grace, the Lord is with thee. Blessed art thou among women, and blessed is the fruit of thy womb, Jesus.
0: Holy Mary, Mother of God, pray for us sinners, now and at the hour of our death. Amen. The fig tree puts forth its figs, and the vines in bloom give forth fragrance. Arise, my beloved, my beautiful one, and come. O my dove in the clefts of the rock, in the secret recesses of the cliff, let me see you, let me hear your voice, for your voice is sweet, and you are lovely.
1: Hail Mary, full of grace, the Lord is with thee. Blessed art thou among women, and blessed is the fruit of thy womb, Jesus.
0: Holy Mary, Mother of God, pray for us sinners, now and at the hour of our death. Amen. Then God's temple in heaven was opened, and the Ark of His Covenant could be seen in the temple. There were flashes of lightning, rumblings and peals of thunder, an earthquake, and a violent hailstorm.
1: Hail Mary, full of grace, the Lord is with thee. Blessed art thou among women, and blessed is the fruit of thy womb, Jesus.
0: Holy Mary, Mother of God, pray for us sinners, now and at the hour of our death. Amen. A great sign appeared in the sky, a woman clothed with the sun.
1: Hail Mary, full of grace, the Lord is with thee. Blessed art thou among women, and blessed is the fruit of thy womb, Jesus.
0: Holy Mary, Mother of God, pray for us sinners, now and at the hour of our death. Amen. With the moon under her feet, and on her head a crown of 12 stars.
1: Hail Mary, full of grace, the Lord is with thee. Blessed art thou among women, and blessed is the fruit of thy womb, Jesus.
0: Holy Mary, Mother of God, pray for us sinners, now and at the hour of our death. Amen. You are beautiful, my beloved. You are beautiful. Your eyes are doves behind your veil. All glorious is the King's daughter as she enters, her raiment threaded with gold. In embroidered apparel she is led to the King.
1: Hail Mary, full of grace, the Lord is with thee. Blessed art thou among women, and blessed is the fruit of thy womb, Jesus.
0: Holy Mary, Mother of God, pray for us sinners, now and at the hour of our death. Amen. Blessed are they who wash their robes so as to have the right to the tree of life and enter the city through its gates.
1: Hail Mary, full of grace, the Lord is with thee. Blessed art thou among women, and blessed is the fruit of thy womb, Jesus.
0: Holy Mary, Mother of God, pray for us sinners, now and at the hour of our death. Amen. Blessed are you who believe that what was spoken to you by the Lord would be fulfilled. And Mary said, My soul proclaims the greatness of the Lord. My spirit rejoices in God my Savior.
1: Hail Mary, full of grace, the Lord is with thee. Blessed art thou among women, and blessed is the fruit of thy womb, Jesus.
0: Holy Mary, Mother of God, pray for us sinners, now and at the hour of our death. Amen. For he has looked upon his handmaid's lowliness. Behold, from now on will all ages call me blessed. The Mighty One has done great things for me, and holy is his name.
1: Hail Mary, full of grace, the Lord is with thee. Blessed art thou among women, and blessed is the fruit of thy womb, Jesus.
0: Holy Mary, Mother of God, pray for us sinners, now and at the hour of our death. Amen. Glory be to the Father, and to the Son, and to the Holy Spirit.
1: As it was in the beginning, is now, and ever shall be, world without end. Amen.
2: O my Jesus, forgive us our sins, save us from the fires of hell, lead all souls to heaven, especially those in most need of thy mercy.
0: The fifth glorious mystery, the coronation of Mary. Our Father who art in heaven, hallowed be thy name. Thy kingdom come, thy will be done, on earth as it is in heaven.
1: Give us this day our daily bread, and forgive us our trespasses, as we forgive those who trespass against us. And lead us not into temptation, but deliver us from evil. Amen.
0: Who is this that comes forth like the dawn, as beautiful as the moon, as resplendent as the sun.
1: Hail Mary, full of grace, the Lord is with thee. Blessed art thou among women, and blessed is the fruit of thy womb, Jesus.
0: Holy Mary, Mother of God, pray for us sinners, now and at the hour of our death. Amen. Like a star shining among the clouds, like the full moon at the holy day season, like the sun shining upon the temple, like the rainbow appearing in the cloudy sky, like the blossoms on branches in springtime, like a lily on the banks of a stream.
1: Hail Mary, full of grace, the Lord is with thee. Blessed art thou among women, and blessed is the fruit of thy womb, Jesus.
0: Holy Mary, Mother of God, pray for us sinners, now and at the hour of our death. Amen. I am the rose of Sharon, a lily of the valley.
1: Hail Mary, full of grace, the Lord is with thee. Blessed art thou among women, and blessed is the fruit of thy womb, Jesus.
0: Holy Mary, Mother of God, pray for us sinners, now and at the hour of our death. Amen. From the mouth of the Most High I came forth, and mist-like covered the earth.
1: Hail Mary, full of grace, the Lord is with thee. Blessed art thou among women, and blessed is the fruit of thy womb, Jesus.
0: Holy Mary, Mother of God, pray for us sinners, now and at the hour of our death. Amen. In the highest heavens did I dwell, my throne on a pillar of cloud.
1: Hail Mary, full of grace, the Lord is with thee. Blessed art thou among women, and blessed is the fruit of thy womb, Jesus.
0: Holy Mary, Mother of God, pray for us sinners, now and at the hour of our death. Amen. I bud forth delights like the vine. My blossoms become fruit fair and rich.
1: Hail Mary, full of grace, the Lord is with thee. Blessed art thou among women, and blessed is the fruit of thy womb, Jesus.
0: Holy Mary, Mother of God, pray for us sinners, now and at the hour of our death. Amen. Come to me, all you that yearn for me, and be filled with my fruits. You will remember me as sweeter than honey.
1: Hail Mary, full of grace, the Lord is with thee. Blessed art thou among women, and blessed is the fruit of thy womb, Jesus.
0: Holy Mary, Mother of God, pray for us sinners, now and at the hour of our death. Amen. So now, O children, listen to me. Instruction and wisdom do not reject. Happy the man who obeys me.
1: Hail Mary, full of grace, the Lord is with thee. Blessed art thou among women, and blessed is the fruit of thy womb, Jesus.
0: Holy Mary, Mother of God, pray for us sinners, now and at the hour of our death. Amen. And happy those who keep my ways. Happy the man watching daily at my gates. For he who finds me finds life, and wins favor from the Lord.
1: Hail Mary, full of grace, the Lord is with thee. Blessed art thou among women, and blessed is the fruit of thy womb, Jesus.
0: Holy Mary, Mother of God, pray for us sinners, now and at the hour of our death. Amen. Hail, Queen of Mercy, protect us from the enemy. Receive us at the hour of death.
1: Hail Mary, full of grace, the Lord is with thee. Blessed art thou among women, and blessed is the fruit of thy womb, Jesus.
0: Holy Mary, Mother of God, pray for us sinners, now and at the hour of our death. Amen. Glory be to the Father, and to the Son, and to the Holy Spirit.
1: As it was in the beginning, is now, and ever shall be, world without end. Amen.
2: O my Jesus, forgive us our sins, save us from the fires of hell. Lead all souls to heaven, especially those in most need of thy mercy.
1: Hail, Holy Queen. Hail our life, our sweetness, and our hope. To thee do we cry, poor banished children of Eve. To thee do we send up our sighs, mourning and weeping in this valley of tears. Turn then, most gracious Advocate, thine eyes of mercy upon us, and after this our exile, show unto us the blessed fruit of thy womb, Jesus. O clement, O loving, O sweet Virgin Mary.
0: Pray for us, O Holy Mother of God,
1: that we may be made worthy of the promises of Christ.
0: In the name of the Father, and of the Son, and of the Holy Spirit.
1: Amen.
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5: 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Red Rocks Worship announced a new live album called Witness, releasing in September. Their new single Memories is already out. New collab dropping from John Reddick and Kane coming up. It's called I Choose You. Granny Cash will join Amy Grant on tour this fall, and Cece Winans announced her Christmas tour. She'll be headed out to the West Coast. 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

0: 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We're well over halfway through and in the portion considered the Book of Consolation. We'll also hear from the book of the prophet Ezekiel, where yesterday we were introduced to an incredible vision that we'll hear more about today.
1: Hi, my name is Father Mike Schmitz, and you're listening to the Bible in a Year, where we encounter God's voice and live life through the lens of Scripture. Using the Great Adventure Bible timeline, we'll read all the way from Genesis to Revelation, discovering how the story of salvation unfolds and how we fit into that story today. The Great Adventure Bible timeline was developed by Jeff Cavins and is provided by Ascension, who produced and funded this program. It is day 210, and we are heavily into the Book of Consolation now in Isaiah. Started yesterday with chapter 40, and it continues today. Now, at the same time, remember, even though we're in 41, 42, and following all the way to 66 chapters of Isaiah, there will be words of consolation, words of promise, words of prophecy. We have some phenomenal chapters coming up in Isaiah, as well as the fact that now we are in chapters 2 and 3 in Ezekiel. We continue with Ezekiel's vision that he had yesterday of this incredibly saw these four winged creatures, right? And above them, seated on the throne, is this image of divinity, I think. Who knows? I mean, yes, it is divinity, but it's just incredible and remarkable and amazing. And we pick up that vision in Ezekiel chapter 2 and 3 today. As I said, it's Isaiah 41, 42, Ezekiel 2 and 3, Proverbs 12, verses 1 through 4. The book of the prophet Isaiah, chapter 41. Israel assured of God's help. Listen to me in silence, O islands. Let the peoples renew their strength. Let them approach, then let them speak. Let us together draw near for judgment. Who stirred up one from the east, whom victory meets at every step? He gives up nations before him, so that he tramples kings underfoot. He makes them like dust with his sword, like driven stubble with his bow. He pursues them and passes on safely by paths his feet have not trod. Who has performed and done this, calling the generations from the beginning? I, the Lord, the first and with the last, I am he. The islands have seen and are afraid. The ends of the earth tremble. They have drawn near and come. Everyone helps his neighbor and says to his brother, take courage. The craftsman encourages the goldsmith, and he who smooths with the hammer him who strikes the anvil, saying of the soldering, it is good, and they fasten it with nails so that it cannot be moved. But you, Israel, my servant, Jacob, whom I have chosen, the offspring of Abraham, my friend, you whom I took from the ends of the earth and called from its farthest corners, saying to you, you are my servant. I have chosen you and not cast you off. Fear not, for I am with you. Be not dismayed, for I am your God. I will strengthen you. I will help you. I will uphold you with my victorious right hand. Behold, all who are incensed against you shall be put to shame and confusion. Those who strive against you shall be as nothing and shall perish. You shall seek those who contend with you, but you shall not find them. Those who war against you shall be as nothing at all. For I, the Lord your God, hold your right hand. It is I who say to you, fear not, I will help you. Fear not, you worm Jacob, you men of Israel. I will help you, says the Lord. Your Redeemer is the Holy One of Israel. Behold, I will make of you a threshing sledge, new, sharp, and having teeth. You shall thresh the mountains and crush them, and you shall make the hills like chaff. You shall winnow them, and the wind shall carry them away, and the tempest shall scatter them. And you shall rejoice in the Lord. In the Holy One of Israel you shall glory. When the poor and the needy seek water, and there is none, and their tongue is parched with thirst, I, the Lord, will answer them. I, the God of Israel, will not forsake them. I will open rivers on the bare heights and fountains in the midst of the valleys. I will make the wilderness a pool of water and the dry land springs of water. I will put in the wilderness the cedar, the acacia, the myrtle, and the olive. I will set in the desert the cypress, the plane, and the pine together. that men may see and know, may consider and understand together that the hand of the Lord has done this. The Holy One of Israel has created it. Set forth your case, says the Lord. Bring your proofs, says the King of Jacob. Let them bring them and tell us what is to happen. Tell us the former things, what they are, that we may consider them, that we may know their outcome, or declare to us the things to come. Tell us what is to come hereafter, that we may know that you are gods. Do good or do harm, that we may be dismayed and terrified. Behold, you are nothing, and your work is not. An abomination is he who chooses you. I stirred up one from the north, and he has come, from the rising of the sun, and he shall call on my name. He shall trample on rulers as on mortar, as the potter treads clay. Who declared it from the beginning, that we might know, and before time, that we might say, he is right? There was none who declared it, none who proclaimed, none who heard your words. I first have declared it to Zion, and I give to Jerusalem a herald of good tidings. But when I look, there is no one. Among these, there is no counselor who, when I ask, gives an answer. Behold, they are all a delusion. Their works are nothing. Their molten images are empty wind. Chapter 42. The Lord's Servant and Israel's Disobedience. Behold my servant, whom I uphold, my chosen, in whom my soul delights. I have put my spirit upon him, and he will bring forth justice to the nations. He will not cry or lift up his voice or make it heard in the street. A bruised reed he will not break, and a dimly burning wick he will not quench. He will faithfully bring forth justice. He will not fail or be discouraged till he has established justice in the earth and the islands wait for his law. Thus says God, the Lord, who created the heavens and stretched them out, who spread forth the earth and what comes from it, who gives breath to the people upon it and spirit to those who walk in it. I am the Lord. I have called you in righteousness. I have taken you by the hand and kept you. I have given you as a covenant to the people, a light to the nations, to open the eyes that are blind, to bring out the prisoners from the dungeon, from the prison, those who sit in darkness. I am the Lord. That is my name. My glory I give to no other, nor my praise to graven images. Behold, the former things have come to pass, and new things I now declare before they spring forth, I tell you of them. Sing to the Lord a new song. His praise from the end of the earth. Let the sea roar and all that fills it, the islands and their inhabitants. Let the desert and its cities lift up their voice, the villages that Kedar inhabits. Let the inhabitants of Selah sing for joy. Let them shout from the top of the mountains. Let them give glory to the Lord and declare his praise in the islands. The Lord goes forth like a mighty man, like a man of war. He stirs up his fury. He cries out. He shouts aloud. He shows himself mighty against his foes. For a long time, I have held my peace. I have kept still and restrained myself. Now, I will cry out like a woman with labor pains. I will gasp and pant. I will lay waste mountains and hills and dry up all their herbage. I will turn rivers into islands and dry up the pools. And I will lead the blind in a way they know not. In paths that they have not known, I will guide them. I will turn the darkness before them into light, the rough places into level ground. These are the things I will do, and I will not forsake them. They shall be turned back and utterly put to shame, who trust in graven images, who say to molten images, you are our gods. Hear, you deaf, and look, you blind, that you may see. Who is blind but my servant, or deaf as my messenger whom I send? Who is blind as my dedicated one, or blind as the servant of the Lord? He sees many things, but does not observe them. His ears are open, but he does not hear. The Lord was pleased for his righteousness' sake to magnify his law and make it glorious. But this is a people robbed and plundered. They are all of them trapped in holes and hidden in prisons. They have become a prey with none to rescue, a spoil with none to say, restore. Who among you will give ear to this, will attend and listen for the time to come? Who gave up Jacob to the spoiler and Israel to the robbers? Was it not the Lord, against whom we have sinned, in whose ways they would not walk, and whose law they would not obey? So he poured upon them the heat of his anger and the might of battle. It set him on fire round about, but he did not understand. It burned him, but he did not take it to heart. The book of Ezekiel, chapter 2. And he said to me, Son of man, stand upon your feet, and I will speak with you. And when he spoke to me, the Spirit entered into me and set me on my feet, and I heard him speaking to me, and he said to me, Son of man, I send you to the sons of Israel, to a nation of rebels who have rebelled against me. They and their fathers have transgressed against me to this very day. The people also are impudent and stubborn. I send you to them, and you shall say to them, Thus says the Lord God. And whether they hear or refuse to hear, for they are a rebellious house, they will know that there has been a prophet among them. And you, son of man, be not afraid of them, nor be afraid of their words. Though briars and thorns are with you, and you sit upon scorpions, be not afraid of their words, nor be dismayed at their looks, for they are a rebellious house. And you shall speak my words to them, whether they hear or refuse to hear, for they are a rebellious house. The vision of the scroll. But you, son of man, hear what I say to you. Be not rebellious like that rebellious house. Open your mouth and eat what I give you. And when I looked, behold, a hand was stretched out to me, and behold, a written scroll was in it. And he spread it before me, and it had writing on the front and on the back, and there were written on it words of lamentation and mourning and woe. Chapter 3. And he said to me, Son of man, eat what is offered to you. Eat this scroll and go, speak to the house of Israel. So I opened my mouth, and he gave me the scroll to eat. And he said to me, Son of man, eat this scroll that I give you, and fill your stomach with it. Then I ate it, and it was in my mouth as sweet as honey. And he said to me, Son of man, go, get you to the house of Israel, and speak with my words to them. For you are not sent to a people of foreign speech and a hard language, but to the house of Israel, not to many peoples of foreign speech and a hard language, whose words you cannot understand. Surely, if I send you to such, they would listen to you, but the house of Israel will not listen to you, for they are not willing to listen to me, because all the house of Israel are of a hard forehead and of a stubborn heart. Behold, I have made your face hard against their faces, and your forehead hard against their foreheads. Like adamant harder than flint have I made your forehead. Fear them not, nor be dismayed at their looks, for they are a rebellious house. Moreover, he said to me, Son of man, all my words that I shall speak to you receive in your heart, and hear with your ears. And go, get you to the exiles, to your people, and say to them, Thus says the Lord God, whether they hear or refuse to hear. Ezekiel at the river Kabar. Then the Spirit lifted me up, and as the glory of the Lord arose from its place, I heard behind me the sound of a great earthquake. It was the sound of the wings of the living creatures as they touched one another, and the sound of the wheels beside them. That sounded like a great earthquake. The Spirit lifted me up and took me away, and I went in bitterness, in the heat of my spirit, the hand of the Lord being strong upon me. And I came to the exiles at Tel Abib, who dwelt by the river Kabar. And I sat there, overwhelmed among them, 7 days. And at the end of 7 days, the word of the Lord came to me. Son of man, I have made you a watchman for the house of Israel. Whenever you hear a word from my mouth, you shall give them warning from me. If I say to the wicked, you shall surely die, and you give him no warning, nor speak to warn the wicked from his wicked way in order to save his life, that wicked man shall die in his iniquity. But his blood I will require at your hand. But if you warn the wicked, and he does not turn from his wickedness or from his wicked way, he shall die in his iniquity, but you will have saved your life. Again, if a righteous man turns from his righteousness and commits iniquity, and I lay a stumbling block before him, he shall die, because you have not warned him. He shall die for his sin, and his righteous deeds which he has done shall not be remembered. But his blood I will require at your hand. Nevertheless, if you warn the righteous man not to sin, and he does not sin, he shall surely live, because he took warning, and you will have saved your life. Ezekiel bound and silenced. And the hand of the Lord was there upon me, and he said to me, Arise, go forth into the plain, and there I will speak with you. So I arose and went forth into the plain, and behold, the glory of the Lord stood there, like the glory which I had seen by the river Kabar, and I fell on my face. But the Spirit entered into me and set me upon my feet, and he spoke with me and said to me, Go, shut yourself within your house. And you, O son of man, behold, cords will be placed upon you, and you shall be bound with them, so that you cannot go out among the people. And I will make your tongue cleave to the roof of your mouth, so that you shall be mute and unable to reprove them, for they are a rebellious house. But when I speak with you, I will open your mouth, and you shall say to them, Thus says the Lord God. He that will hear, let him hear. And he that will refuse to hear, let him refuse. For they are a rebellious house. The book of Proverbs, chapter 12. Whoever loves discipline loves knowledge, but he who hates reproof is stupid. A good man obtains favor from the Lord, but a man of evil devices he condemns. A man is not established by wickedness, but the root of the righteous will never be moved. A good wife is the crown of her husband, but she who brings shame is like rottenness in his bones. Father in heaven, we give you praise and we thank you. And we know that you are our Father. And so because you are our Father, you want us to be like your Son. You want us to be icons of Jesus Christ in this world. And we're not because we go astray. And we're not because we don't trust you. And we're not because we don't love like you love. And we don't love like Christ loves. And so we ask you to send your Spirit into our hearts because we can't. We don't have the ability. We don't have the capacity to love as you love, to be as you are, and to live as Christ your Son lived on our own. But with your help, we can do all things. If we remain in your Son Jesus, we can accomplish your will by the power of your Holy Spirit. So please, once again, Lord, send your Holy Spirit into our lives that we may be fully yours and images, icons of you to this world. In Jesus' name we pray, amen. In the name of the Father, and of the Son, and the Holy Spirit, amen. Okay, so this is one of those situations where as we're reading from Isaiah and also reading from Ezekiel, it's becoming more and more clear that it's probably really helpful for us to remember the context of Isaiah and the context of Ezekiel. Isaiah is pre-exile, right? So we just had the chapters where are the Assyrians. Remember Sennacherib coming up against King Hezekiah? So we're still in that age that the Assyrians have just been pushed back, right? Or by the Lord, he defeated them. And they have a time of peace now. But what's going to happen is the Babylonians are going to come down and they're going to bring the people of Israel into exile in three waves. We know that this is going to happen. Remember, there were three waves of exile. The first wave was where Daniel and his pals, Shadrach, Meshach, Abednego, right? Hananiah, Azariah, Mishael, they were brought into exile in Babylon. The second wave is when our second prophet here, Ezekiel, was brought into Babylon. And then the third wave is going to come where basically they bring everyone in Israel, the rest of everyone in Jerusalem, except for the blind, the crippled, the lame, those people that the Babylonians thought we don't want to bring them to our nation. We'll leave them here. So Isaiah pre-exile and Ezekiel is talking post-exile. Isaiah is speaking in Jerusalem, right? He knows the kings. He's even related to the royal family, but Ezekiel is in exile. He is in Babylon. And so this is going to be really important that we always keep this in mind, at least for the next number of days as we continue through the prophet Isaiah. So in the prophet Isaiah, it says at the beginning, it talks about someone from the east who stirred up one from the east, whom victory meets at every step. And we wonder, and people debate who this person is from the east, who gives up nations before him. He tramples kings underfoot. He makes them like dust with his sword. One thought could be that, again, this is pre-exile. Maybe this could be the king of Babylon, right? Maybe this could be Nebuchadnezzar. Also, another thought could be this could be Cyrus, the king of Persia, who is going to be the one who is going to free his people, Israel, from exile in Babylon. Because Cyrus was the Persian king who conquered the Babylonians. Spoiler alert there. And then Cyrus sends them back home, sends the Israelites, sends the Jews back to Jerusalem if they wanted to go. And so that also could be in verse 25. In verse 25, in chapter 42, it talks about the one who will come from the north. And most people would say that this would be a reference to King Cyrus, the Persian king who sent them back. And he shall trample on rulers as mortar, as a potter treads clay. And that's this whole thing. So that's some context. Again, this is a prophecy of the future. Now, keep in mind that here in chapter 41 and in 42, we hear a bunch, fear not. This is the word. And this is why this is called the Book of Consolation. This second half or second portion of Isaiah is called the Book of Consolation. Because once again, these things are going to come. Keep this in mind. I'm sorry. I'm very excited about this. The exile has not yet happened. The destruction has not yet happened. They've just been saved from the Assyrians, but it's going to come. And here's God who says, in the face of this, that this is going to come. Destruction, exile are going to come. In the face of this, fear not, because I am going to bring you back. I'm going to bring you back. And not only am I going to bring you back, but in chapter 42, it talks about the Lord's servant. And this is phenomenal and incredible. It blows my mind. Behold my servant, whom I uphold, my chosen one, in whom my soul delights. I have put my spirit upon him. He will bring forth justice to the nations. And there's this description of his character. He will not cry or lift up his voice or make it heard in the street. A bruised reed he will not break. A dimly burning wick he shall not quench. He will faithfully bring forth justice. He will not fail or be discouraged till he has established justice in the earth. And this is a prophecy of the Messiah, right? This prophecy of Jesus Christ. And it's just, what a gift. I mean, it's one of those things. We can take a moment and just go back and pray with this. Because what we're seeing is we're seeing God describe God's character. We're seeing God describe the word of God, Isaiah 42, describing the very character, the very heart of God. A bruised reed he will not break, and a smoldering wick he will not quench. And this is us, right? We're the bruised reeds. We're the dimly burning wick, the smoldering wick, that when Jesus comes, he comes for righteousness. He comes for mercy. He did not come, as he says many times, to judge or condemn, but he comes to bring God's mercy to us in time, because he wants us to escape judgment through his mercy. Now, at the same time, we have Ezekiel. And Ezekiel, this is very important, because as it says in chapter 42, it says, I will put my spirit upon him. I put my spirit upon him, right? And that's what happens when Jesus gets baptized in the Jordan River by John. But also in Ezekiel, Ezekiel is described as receiving the spirit of God that's come upon him. And this is remarkable, because this very rarely happens. There are some people who will say that these three major prophets, they kind of represent the various persons, the three persons of the Trinity, right? So Isaiah would represent the Son, because here we are, we're talking about the Messiah, this incredible prophecy of the Son of God. Jeremiah would represent the Father, and that Ezekiel here represents the Spirit of God, because Ezekiel keeps saying that the Spirit of the Lord came upon me, or the Spirit of the Lord picked me up and moved me. And this is just really incredible that here is the Spirit. Now, this is a continuation of Ezekiel's vision of God. Now, Ezekiel will have, I think it's four times, he will have this same vision of the Lord. That's just remarkable and incredible. And it's remarkable and incredible because Ezekiel is going to be asked to be a very strange prophet. In fact, he's a different prophet than almost any other prophet, in the sense that, like, kind of like Hosea. Remember, Hosea was called to marry Gomer, the prostitute who would be unfaithful to him, and yet he would have to be faithful to her. He'd be witnessing to God's faithfulness with his very life. Ezekiel also is going to be the kind of prophet who has to give witness to God, and also give witness to the unfaithfulness of the people of Israel with his very life. And so part of the idea sometimes behind this is that, okay, Ezekiel, since you're going to be out there, you're going to be doing some crazy, crazy things, I'm going to give you this incredible vision of my reality, of my presence, of my power, of my glory. And that's going to be a sustaining, is going to be able to sustain you as you go forth. In fact, you know, how many times does God say in these two chapters that we heard, son of man, be not afraid of them. Don't be afraid of their words. Don't be dismayed at their looks. He says this again and again, because Ezekiel's going to do some really weird things. He is going to be sticking out like a sore thumb. Guys, just in the next couple of days, we're going to see this. Tomorrow, we're going to see some of the strange things that Ezekiel is commanded to do by God in the sight of the people. So God tells him, don't be dismayed at their looks. And you shall speak my words to them, whether they hear or refuse to hear. Just you have to speak. And that's one of the things I want to leave us with today, is we'll talk more about Ezekiel. We have a bunch of days to meet with Ezekiel. But one of the things that God makes very clear is that you will speak, and you can't control whether they hear or refuse to hear. In fact, remember in chapter 3, we just heard, you will speak to the wicked, and you have to speak every word I said. Because if you don't, and the wicked one dies, they'll die for their sin, but you also will have his blood on your hands. So you can't control what the other person does, but you can control what you do. And that's really remarkable and so important. Such a great, incredible reminder that, yep, do not be afraid of them. And also do not be dismayed by those who look at you askew because of your faith or because of your witness or because of your prophetic life. But also, you have to speak the words that I give you to speak. You have to speak the words that I give you to speak. I wonder if that's one of the reasons why Ezekiel is then, he's bound and silenced. He knows what it is to not be able to speak the word of God. He knows what it is to not be able to bear witness to the Lord with his life. And so God gives him this little taste by being bound and silenced so that he can know, okay, here's what it is to be free, to be able to freely speak God's word to a people that needs to hear God's word. You know, this is the prophet of the Spirit, and he ate that scroll, and in his mouth, it was sweet. Because these are the words of God that he must speak. But you know, later on in the book of Revelation, John is told to pick up words. The angel told me, gave me a little scroll. He said, take it and eat it. It'll make your stomach bitter, but in your mouth, it'll be as sweet as honey. So we don't have that sense that when Ezekiel eats the scroll, that it becomes sour in his stomach. But we know that he eats the scroll and God's word tastes sweet. And that's so good for us, right? Is the Bible in a year? We're listening to this day 200 and plus, you know, and the words of God are sweet. But sometimes when we let them actually penetrate our lives and change our lives and transform our lives, and we know we have to speak these words or live out these words, it can be difficult. It can become difficult. And yet we're called to do this. We're called to take God's word into us and allow it to transform us. And so that's why we need God's grace. We need the Holy Spirit to help us this day and every day, every moment of our lives. So I'm praying for you. Please pray for me. Pray for each other. My name is Father Mike. I cannot wait to see you tomorrow. God bless.

0: That was day 210 of Bible in a Year with Father Mike Schmitz. And now we'd like to share audio from the Ascension app with scripture expert Jeff Cavins answering a question about the golden calf incident in Exodus and the fate of Aaron's sons.
1: Another good question was of dealing with the golden calf incident. And you might remember that when Moses came down from the mountain in Exodus 32, and he saw Aaron, his brother, leading the people, and they created a golden calf and were worshiping the golden calf and having a very, very promiscuous party, we'll put it that way. And Moses was very upset because this is a breaking of the covenant, and he dealt with them rather harshly. Now, the question is, well, what about Aaron? Why didn't he die after that? You know, why didn't God deal with Aaron in a real strict way? Well, what they did is they took the gold, and they took the gold from the Egyptians. The Egyptians actually gave them gold to get out of Dodge, to leave. They gave them a lot. And the one of the real grips on the Israelite heart was the bull god back in Egypt. And so Moses took so long up on the mountain that it didn't suit them, and so Aaron kind of took things into his own hand, and they created a bull out of the gold and said, "This is the God that brought you up out of Egypt." Well, that's very, very grave sin to do that. It's very, very, very serious, and Moses dealt with them very, very, very harshly there. But what about Aaron? Now, this is interesting because we don't see that Aaron is necessarily punished for this, even though he lies and he says, "Well, we threw the gold in this, in the fire, and boom, out came this bull," which is a bunch of bull. But he was not dealt with, and one of the reasons that theologians give us is that it's because of God's faithfulness in the covenant with Moses and the family relationship with Aaron. But I think that we need to land on the other side of this, and that is the mercy of God. We see the mercy of God displayed here in Aaron's life in a very powerful way, as opposed to we see the people who sided with Aaron. They were dealt with very, very strictly, and the Levites are the ones who

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4: Well, good morning to you, my friend. Happy Wednesday. I hope that you have had a good start to your week. We are already halfway through the work week. 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Yes, I have seen some love between my kids this summer. 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

Have you ever noticed that your sibling can say one word, just one word, and instantly you're 10 years old again? Or maybe they bring up that embarrassing story that they've told 100 times, and somehow it still gets that laugh. No one knows how to push your buttons quite like a brother or sister, right? Because no one knows you quite like they do. I saw this over on Facebook, and it was the cutest video. So it was a brother and a sister. Brother was older, sister was younger, and they were at an MLB baseball game. And one of the outfielders was like, I'm going to throw you the ball. And he threw it to the brother. The brother catches it in his glove. He hands it to his sister, and the sister is hugging him, won't let go, and keeps hugging him. They both have a huge smile on their face. And as a mom, I'm like, this is right in the world. When you see a brother and a sister love something together, and then one of them gives something away to the other one, it is something that is just truly so inspiring as a parent to see that those parents are doing it right. Over summer, it has been crazy with all siblings home, but with all of the chaos, with all of the fighting, there have been moments that really just stopped me in my tracks. So my kids were at the dining room table, and they had all of the crayons and markers out, and they were coloring. And my son, Brett, was making a paper airplane. He's into making paper airplanes right now. And Riley, who is 3, doesn't know how to do that. So he stopped what he was doing, made her a paper airplane, colored it with her, and looked at her and said, Riley, this is a really good paper airplane. And what did that do? Bring her the biggest smile on her face. So I don't know if this is encouragement for you. If you've got a sibling, maybe today is a good day to reach out to your brother and sister. Maybe send that text, make that phone call, and share a memory of what made you both laugh when you were growing up. And what made you pray together, maybe when growing up? Because life, we know, is too short, goes by too quickly, but the love between a sibling is something to cherish.

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It has been amazing to see all of your generosity at all of the stops that we were at, but we have one more stop coming up tomorrow. John, our station manager, will be at Our Lady of the Rosary Catholic Church on Collier Parkway in Land O'Lake. So he will be there from 6:30 to 10 a.m., Our Lady of the Rosary Catholic Church in Land O'Lakes, and bring all of those non-perishable food donations and come on out for our last Christmas in July food stop, Our Lady of the Rosary in Land O'Lakes.

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1: Have you ever gone apple picking? I used to go apple picking all the time when we would visit my family in New York and had an absolute blast. I loved it. I need to go back there. But when you're apple picking, you're walking through the orchard, looking at all the trees, trying to find that perfect red or yellow apple. And naturally, what are you doing? You're looking up, right? You're reaching for the ones above you. But the last time I went apple picking, I remember and I noticed this one branch and it was hanging really low. And at first, I didn't think much of it, but then I realized it was loaded with apples. It had so much fruit on it that the weight of the fruit was actually pulling the branch down. And I don't know why, but that image, when I'm thinking about apple picking, came flooding back to me. And maybe that's what life with God is supposed to look like. We tend to think that as we grow, we should somehow stand taller, right? No more have it all figured out, maybe even look a little more put together. But this branch, the one that was hanging so low from all the fruit that was on it, reminded me that the more fruit we bear, the lower we should bow. How crazy is that? Because real spiritual fruit doesn't make us think of ourselves, right? It makes us more humble, more aware of how much we need God, more willing to serve instead of being noticed. Jesus said, "Whoever exalts himself will be humbled, and whoever humbles himself will be exalted." And this branch reminds me just of that. The more fruit we bear, the lower we bow, the more humble we become. So today, look for one opportunity to bow a little bit lower. Maybe let someone else get the credit. Be the first one to apologize. I know that's hard. Do something kind without anyone knowing about it. Serve when it would be easier to be served. All of these ways are ways that we can bow lower and become a little bit more humble, because maybe the goal today isn't to be the branch that reaches the highest. Maybe it's to ask God to make us the branch that bears so much fruit, we can't help but bow low.
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0: 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Maria keeps it real, and Davis is, well, Davis.
1: Davis.
2: I have a problem.
3: Oh, no. Shall we fix it?
4: How do you solve a problem like Maria?
3: I'm here to help.
2: Thank you so much.
3: You're welcome.
2: I know that this happens to a lot of people.
3: Okay.
2: I know I'm not the only one.
3: All right.
2: So this happened recently when I was in conversation with somebody.
3: Yeah.
2: And I did end it. It was an ended conversation.
3: Oh, congratulations.
2: So, yes, thank
3: well
2: you.
3: Done.
2: Thank you. I'm learning. And then we walked away from each other. I walked one way. This person walked another way.
3: Yeah.
2: Well, we ended up walking in the same path. After we had already said goodbye, like walking in the same direction, I, you want me to tell you what I did?
3: Go ahead.
2: She was on the phone.
3: Uh-huh.
2: And so I kind of let her like walk a little quicker and I just walked a little slower. So I spaced the distance between us.
3: You hid.
2: Just a little
3: you
2: bit.
3: You look for a potted plant to hide behind.
2: There were no potted plants in the vicinity, so I let her go ahead of me. Yeah, so what do you do in those moments?
3: You know, I there's this little radio convention I used to go to kind of on the regular.
2: Mm-hmm.
3: I haven't been in a while, but I remember like my second or third time getting ready to go, and I'm kind of dreading it, you know, these convention type things.
2: Yeah.
3: There are just so many awkward moments.
2: Yes,
3: that being one of them, where you're like having a conversation in the lobby,
2: yeah.
3: You say goodbye, and then you're both going in the same direction
2: way.
3: To the next event. Awkward. And just,
2: what do you do?
3: You know, after coffee and donuts,
2: same
3: say
2: thing.
3: Goodbye, both heading out to the parking lot. Awkward. Yes. I have learned to embrace the awkward.
2: Okay.
3: See, you're not there yet. But when you have teenagers, you will realize that one of the most fun things to do is be awkward in public and embarrass your teen. And so I'm like, I'm just going to embrace that
2: it.
3: Energy.
2: Yeah.
3: I'm going to embrace that awkwardness.
2: Uh-huh.
3: And I, in that situation, just make that walk to the car as awkward as possible.
2: Okay.
3: I'm like, oh, so we're going the same direction.
2: So call attention.
3: Tell me about the cats. How are your pigs doing? I mean, just make it weird.
2: Yes.
3: And embrace the awkward. I call it walking awkwardly.
2: Uh-huh.
3: Or for short, walkwardly.
2: Walkwardly.
3: Yes. That's a walkwardly moment.
2: Yes.
3: Where you just walk awkwardly with the person.
2: I love that. And I think that, see, you did solve it because it's the issue of what else do I say to them?
3: Yeah.
2: That we've already said.
3: You hide behind a plant and hope they don't see you. Let me

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I don't know about you, but there are days when my mind feels like it has 20 tabs open. I'm making the grocery list while answering a text, then forgetting to respond to that text. Thinking about the kids' schedules, our family schedule, wondering what I'm making for dinner, and trying to remember that one thing I forgot about before I walked out the door. It's exhausting, right? Here's our thought for the day. It comes from Luke chapter 10, verses 41 through 42. The Lord said to her in reply, "Martha, Martha, you are anxious and worried about many things. There is need of only one thing. Mary has chosen the better part, and it will not be taken from her." I think that's why I relate so much to Martha. I don't know if you relate to her too. She wasn't doing anything wrong. She was just caring a lot. But Jesus gently reminds her that in the middle of all the doing, don't miss being with Him. Sometimes the most productive thing we can do is nothing, is simply stop long enough to sit at His feet. So my friend, today, before you tackle the next thing on your list, take a breath. Take a moment to be with Jesus. Let Him quiet your heart and trust that everything else can wait for a few minutes. Let's pray together. In the name of the Father, and of the Son, and of the Holy Spirit, amen. God, we come to You just with all of our tabs open, keeping them open because we know the one we need to be with the most is sitting right before us. Help us to place the desire on our heart to be with Jesus a little bit longer today. We pray for Anna and her family, for Lynn Marie's housing situation, for the soul of Lennox, who is a six-year-old. God, we just pray for Lennox as he has gone on to his eternal rest. And we pray prayers for his family, the James's family, Lord, that they find comfort and strength during this time. And God, we place all of our cares, our joys, our labors, and our sorrows within Your loving embrace. In the name of the Father, and of the Son, and of the Holy Spirit, amen. Thanks so much for praying with me today.

0: Guests will be at Our Lady of the Rosary Catholic Church in Lando Lakes from 6:30 to 10 a.m. You have shown up so amazingly this summer with all of your generosity for those food donations for our local food pantries here in the Tampa Bay area. So we've got our last stop tomorrow. All that and more. We've got some best of segments. I apologize to my husband for something that I probably should not have apologized for. And I'm going to let you know what that was coming up next right here on your Spirit FM.
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0: How kind are you? Let me reframe that. How kind are you to yourself? Hey, I'm Fernando from The Way Home. It can become second nature to practice kindness daily, becoming almost part of your personality. Most of the time, it's not hard. Think about the words you use when speaking to others. Those kind, thoughtful words. Compare those to the words you use when you talk about yourself. I'd be willing to bet they're pretty harsh. Why? Don't you deserve kindness too? Aren't you a child of God? Here's my challenge to you. Start talking to yourself with the same consideration and love you use when talking to others. It might just change your day, maybe your life.
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1: That's John Reddick's new song, Holding On, Praise God. I love that one. So over the weekend, I caught myself apologizing to my husband. And do you know what I was apologizing for? Sitting on the couch. Mm-hmm. I literally said, I'm sorry, babe. I'm sitting here for a couple seconds just to rest. He was walking by me as I was saying that, like stops in his tracks, turns his head around, looks at me and is like, Maria, why are you apologizing? You're resting. And it hit me like a ton of bricks. I cannot believe I just apologized for resting. Why do we feel like rest has to be earned? Why do I feel like I have to apologize? Number one, I am so thankful and so blessed to have a significant other who stopped and turned around and kind of shook me a little bit and said, you do not need to apologize for this. That recognized that I had been doing all day long and recognized that I needed rest and encouraged me to stop apologizing for it. So if we're sitting down, what are we doing? Sometimes we are like, okay, if I sit down, I'm going to get this laundry folded. If we are watching TV, okay, well, while I'm watching TV, I can respond to these emails really quick. If we're taking a break, we almost feel guilty for it. Why is that? My friend, we should not feel guilty because God never treated rest like a reward for people who finally got everything done, right? In fact, He built creation for us to have rest. Before our to-do list ever existed, he modeled stopping. You recall Jesus going away from the crowds, right? Withdrawing to quiet places. He wasn't being lazy. He was reminding us that rest isn't wasted time. It's where we are renewed the most. So here is your reminder. Do not apologize for rest. I will not do it. You will not do it. But I think it's also good for us to recognize and thank God for the opportunity to slow down. Because sometimes the most faithful thing you can do isn't accomplish more, right? It's to trust Him enough to stop.

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0: 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Now, how cool would it be when Davis comes back next week that I could say we have 1,700 followers? So that's just you, and I cannot do math right now, but like, let's just round it up to a good 45 people. Is that enough? Let's do 50. Okay, so you and 49 other people right now going to at Spirit FM Morning Show. We're on Instagram and Facebook. You can see all the craziness because we have videos running during the morning show, so that way we can catch all the fun moments off mic.
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1: If I asked you, who are your prayer warriors? 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So that is my plug for our prayer line. But really, the reason why I'm talking about this is because we all need prayer warriors in our life. Those people who we can say, hey, I've got this on my heart. I need you to pray for me because I, in this moment, cannot do it. So I saw this graphic over on Facebook and it said, the world needs prayer warriors who don't see prayer as the least we can do, but the most we can do. My friend, prayer is not the least we can do, right? It's the most because that's where those battles are fought out, right? That's where the one is seen, the one who carries us, the one who guides us, the one who hears those worries that takes it from us or takes it from the person that is worrying in that moment. And when you pray, you're not just speaking into air, you're speaking to the heart of our Heavenly Father. So I want to encourage you, if you are a prayer warrior and you feel like, gosh, I have been praying for this person or for this thing for such a long time, and I feel like nothing has really changed. Well, my friend, I want to remind you, things have changed. You may not see them, but they have changed. Keep interceding, keep praying, because when we don't see the results yet, there has been movement. There's been movement for that family member, for that friend, maybe for that our nation we've been praying for. So I want to encourage you today, keep being the prayer warrior that God has called you to be.

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1: 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It's been My Spirit FM for about 4 years now. I came down to Tampa from upstate New York looking to start fresh after some bad experiences up north. Really didn't know anybody down here and really kind of felt alone for the longest time, and really to find my faith again. Then I found Spirit FM, Surfing Channels, this wonderful station with these wonderful people on it, and it's always good to not always feel so alone. I found a nice church here in the Diocese of St. Petersburg, St. Mary's Catholic Church, and I really feel like you guys are part of my second family. It's always both making me laugh and making me feel like I'm not so alone. I love all you guys.
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1: All right, so I want to read something to you.
2: Okay.
1: Faith and fear both ask you to believe in something you can't see. The one you choose writes your future.
2: Oh, my goodness.
1: Right?
2: That's powerful.
1: I saw this, and I was like, okay.
2: Why do you keep bringing me these things that I need to print and put on my mirror?
1: Holy Spirit directed. We talked about this earlier. I don't remember when, a few months ago or whatever. And we were talking about how fear is saying, what if, right? Mm-hmm. What if this happens? What if this other thing happens? That's fear-based. But faith-based is saying, even if. So even if this happens, God, I still trust in you. And that's the difference. But then when reading this, it just takes it that little step further.
2: You know, I was actually thinking about this the other night. Our youngest, Graham, is in a position right now where he's got to get a little bit of extra help after school, do some tutoring in math to make sure he keeps his math grades up and make sure he's not falling behind. And there's no shame in that.
1: Right.
2: I mean, you know, we've all got a little extra work to do every now and then. That's just the way it rolls. However, his attitude toward this is the end of the world.
1: Oh.
2: And the more he was like talking about it, aka complaining that he's going to have to stay for an extra hour of school. And isn't it going to be terrible? Because you guys are going to have to make two trips to school, one to pick up Liam and then one to pick up me and this and this and this and that. I'm just thinking, man, it's just the mental attitude, the choice that you make. You can choose to sit in your circumstances, or you can choose to find the positive, to look toward the future, to look to where those circumstances could lead you. And I think as adults, we forget that.
1: Mm-hmm.
2: We're so used to doing it when we're kiddos, and we get away with just complaining about it and wallowing in those circumstances, rather than finding our way out, choosing our way out of those circumstances. And that choice makes all the difference in the world.
1: All right, so I'm going to read it to you one more time. Faith and fear both ask you to believe in something you can't see. The one you choose writes your future.

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1: I do not.
2: Your shirt's inside out.
1: Okay, maybe I do.

0: You have really shown up in such a huge way during our Christmas in July food drive here at Spirit FM, showing up to all the stops that we have been at throughout our Tampa Bay community. 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Our station manager, John Morris, will be at Our Lady of the Rosary Catholic Church on Collier Parkway in Lando Lakes tomorrow from 6:30 to 10 a.m. So make sure you come on out, say hi to John, get some Spirit FM goodies, and bring those non-perishable food items to stock the pantry.
1: Oh, wow.

I don't know about you, but there are days when my mind feels like it has 20 tabs open. I'm making the grocery list while answering a text, then forgetting to respond to that text. Thinking about the kids' schedules, our family schedule, wondering what I'm making for dinner, and trying to remember that one thing I forgot about before I walked out the door. It's exhausting, right? Here's our thought for the day. It comes from Luke chapter 10, verses 41 through 42. The Lord said to her in reply, "Martha, Martha, you are anxious and worried about many things. There is need of only one thing. Mary has chosen the better part, and it will not be taken from her." I think that's why I relate so much to Martha. I don't know if you relate to her too. She wasn't doing anything wrong. She was just caring a lot. But Jesus gently reminds her that in the middle of all the doing, don't miss being with Him. Sometimes the most productive thing we can do is nothing, is simply stop long enough to sit at His feet. So my friend, today, before you tackle the next thing on your list, take a breath. Take a moment to be with Jesus. Let Him quiet your heart and trust that everything else can wait for a few minutes. Let's pray together. In the name of the Father, and of the Son, and of the Holy Spirit, amen. God, we come to You just with all of our tabs open, keeping them open because we know the one we need to be with the most is sitting right before us. Help us to place the desire on our heart to be with Jesus a little bit longer today. We pray for Anna and her family, for Lynn Marie's housing situation, for the soul of Lennox, who is a six-year-old. God, we just pray for Lennox as he has gone on to his eternal rest. And we pray prayers for his family, the James's family, Lord, that they find comfort and strength during this time. And God, we place all of our cares, our joys, our labors, and our sorrows within Your loving embrace. In the name of the Father, and of the Son, and of the Holy Spirit, amen. Thanks so much for praying with me today.

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1: And just like that, you have made it halfway through your work week. Congratulations to you. Hey, kiddos, that means that we're one day closer to going back to school. Yay! Did I hear cheers? I'm not sure if I heard any cheers. I know that my kids are still in the phase where they're young, and so they're excited to go back to school. This mama is very excited and looking forward to these last few days of summer.

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1: Have you ever gone apple picking? I used to go apple picking all the time when we would visit my family in New York and had an absolute blast. I loved it. I need to go back there. But when you're apple picking, you're walking through the orchard, looking at all the trees, trying to find that perfect red or yellow apple. And naturally, what are you doing? You're looking up, right? You're reaching for the ones above you. But the last time I went apple picking, I remember and I noticed this one branch and it was hanging really low. And at first, I didn't think much of it, but then I realized it was loaded with apples. It had so much fruit on it that the weight of the fruit was actually pulling the branch down. And I don't know why, but that image, when I'm thinking about apple picking, came flooding back to me. And maybe that's what life with God is supposed to look like. We tend to think that as we grow, we should somehow stand taller, right? No more have it all figured out, maybe even look a little more put together. But this branch, the one that was hanging so low from all the fruit that was on it, reminded me that the more fruit we bear, the lower we should bow. How crazy is that? Because real spiritual fruit doesn't make us think of ourselves, right? It makes us more humble, more aware of how much we need God, more willing to serve instead of being noticed. Jesus said, "Whoever exalts himself will be humbled, and whoever humbles himself will be exalted." And this branch reminds me just of that. The more fruit we bear, the lower we bow, the lower, the more humble we become. So today, look for one opportunity to bow a little bit lower. Maybe let someone else get the credit. Be the first one to apologize. I know that's hard. Do something kind without anyone knowing about it. Serve when it would be easier to be served. All of these ways are ways that we can bow lower and become a little bit more humble, because maybe the goal today isn't to be the branch that reaches the highest. Maybe it's to ask God to make us the branch that bears so much fruit, we can't help but bow low.

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And Spirit FM family, you have been doing it all summer long with all of your generosity, bringing those non-perishable food items to the stops that we have been at and around Tampa during our Christmas in July food drive. And tomorrow is our last stop. So if you haven't been able to drop them off, you can still do that. Our station manager, John Morris, will be at Our Lady of the Rosary Catholic Church on Collier Parkway in Lando Lakes. So come on out and let's finish strong, because it has been such a wonderful summer of generosity and really helping those in need in our Tampa community. So again, John Morris will be at Our Lady of the Rosary Catholic Church in Lando Lakes.

0: 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Just one voice and a whole lot of Jesus-filled music. 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
1: I've always wanted an emotional support animal.
2: Have you?
1: Yeah.
2: Mm-hmm.
1: Preferably a snake.
2: A snake?
1: Yeah, it'd be cool to be able to take one on a plane because it's my emotional support animal.
2: They don't
1: animal.
2: Provide emotional support.
1: They do for me.
2: Oh, if I saw that, I would run far away. Maybe that's the support. You
1: that's
2: just
1: it.
2: Want to,
1: everybody you runs away from
2: yeah.
1: me. But more importantly is to have good people in your life
2: yeah.
1: that can emotionally support you. And when you sent me this story, that's the first thing I thought of. It's this new thing, maybe you've heard of it, called a forcing party.
2: Yeah.
1: Not a fan of the name, but definitely a fan of the concept. Basically, the deal is you call your friends and family. Mm-hmm. And have them come over, and you have a party with snacks and drinks and all the goodies.
2: Right.
1: While they encourage you to get that one thing done that you just don't have the strength to do.
2: I think that this is a wonderful idea, especially because you're surrounded by people that care about you, that you have a good time with, and then you do a task that you have been setting aside for a very long time.
1: What task would that be for you?
2: 1,000% deleting the 15,000 emails on my phone. Remember the red bubble that we talked about?
1: I cannot.
2: It's still there.
1: No, can't do it. Can't handle a full inbox, but I know a lot of people who have that. The full inbox.
2: But think about if you're sitting by, you know, with your friends and you guys are just casually talking and then you have some encouragement like, hey, keep it going.
1: Keep going.
2: Keep
1: going.
2: Keep those
1: there
2: deletes happening.
1: You,
2: I think it would be a great
1: you
2: thing.
1: You don't get another finger sandwich until you delete 20
2: right.
1: more emails.
2: Right.

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1: This is Zach Williams, and this is the story behind my new song, Wait For Me.

0: this song during a time when I felt completely lost. I've been walking through life trying to figure out everything on my own. One day I finally looked up and prayed, God, I need some direction. And what struck me was realizing He had never left. He was just there patiently waiting for me to turn around. Every time I walked in the wrong direction, He kept guiding me back. The song is a reminder that even when we take the long way home, God still waits for us.
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1: Have you ever noticed that your sibling can say one word, just one, and instantly you're like 10 years old again? Or maybe they bring up that one embarrassing story that they have told 100 times and somehow it still gets a laugh. No one knows how to push your buttons quite like your brother or sister, right? I recently saw this over on Facebook, and it was a video of a brother and sister at a Major League Baseball game, and the outfielder is throwing the ball away as they're warming up. And so he points over to the brother and he throws the ball to the brother and he catches it, and his sister is right next to him. What the brother does is immediately takes the ball out of his glove and hands it to his sister, and they embrace in the biggest hug. I mean, the sister doesn't let go of the brother. It was such a beautiful video and such a really, amazing testimony of what those parents are doing in raising these two siblings together. I know that over summer, I have seen the whole gamma of behavior with my kids, and they have loved each other. They have not loved each other. They have gotten along. They have not gotten along. But there was a moment the other day where they were all at the dining room table and the colors were out and Brett was into making paper airplanes. Well, Riley wanted to make hers. She's 3. We don't know how to do that yet. What Brett did, I was watching, like, he's either going to get really frustrated or he's going to respond in a positive way. I'm like praying on the side. He stops what he was doing. He said, "Riley, I can make one for you." And he did it. And they started coloring it together. And Riley had the biggest smile on her face. There's something really just so special about sibling love. It's built on years of shared memories, years of shared experiences, inside jokes, arguments over the toy or the remote or whatever it is. And then also learning how to forgive each other over and over and over again. So maybe today is a good day to reach out to your brother or your sister, send a text, tell them how much you love them, maybe make that phone call and share a memory that will make you laugh, because that relationship is so important that it is important to hold on to foster and to cherish. And to remember how grateful you are, because, my friend, life is too short. You can't

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I don't know about you, but there are days when my mind feels like it has 20 tabs open. I'm making the grocery list while answering a text, then forgetting to respond to that text. Thinking about the kids' schedules, our family schedule, wondering what I'm making for dinner, and trying to remember that one thing I forgot about before I walked out the door. It's exhausting, right? Here's our thought for the day. It comes from Luke chapter 10, verses 41 through 42. The Lord said to her in reply, "Martha, Martha, you are anxious and worried about many things. There is need of only one thing. Mary has chosen the better part, and it will not be taken from her." I think that's why I relate so much to Martha. I don't know if you relate to her too. She wasn't doing anything wrong. She was just caring a lot. But Jesus gently reminds her that in the middle of all the doing, don't miss being with him. Sometimes the most productive thing we can do is nothing, is simply stop long enough to sit at his feet. So my friend, today, before you tackle the next thing on your list, take a breath. Take a moment to be with Jesus. Let him quiet your heart and trust that everything else can wait for a few minutes. Let's pray together. In the name of the Father, and of the Son, and of the Holy Spirit, amen. God, we come to you just with all of our tabs open, keeping them open because we know the one we need to be with the most is sitting right before us. Help us to place the desire on our heart to be with Jesus a little bit longer today. We pray for Anna and her family, for Lynn Marie's housing situation, for the soul of Lennox, who is a six-year-old. God, we just pray for Lennox as he has gone on to his eternal rest. And we pray prayers for his family, the James's family, Lord, that they find comfort and strength during this time. And God, we place all of our cares, our joys, our labors, and our sorrows within your loving embrace. In the name of the Father, and of the Son, and of the Holy Spirit, amen. Thanks so much for praying with me today.

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1: Here's the thing. 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
1: Well, looky there. Congratulations. You made it halfway through your work week just like that. It was started off with Monday and us having that long to-do list, taking a breath, saying, hey, if we don't get done what we want to get done, that's okay. And you are already halfway through it. And I just want to say thank you for being here with me on the Spirit FM Morning Show. As Davis is out on vacation this week, he will be back next week. We've got a lot of fun things to talk about during this 9 o'clock hour. So you are in the right place, my friend. Thanks for being here with me.

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1: I believe that reading is one of those things where you either love it or you don't love it, or you can sort of be in the middle of it. Like, I think this is me. I'm right in the middle where I want to love it. I just don't have a lot of time. Or when I do sit down to read, it's quite often at night when I'm going to bed and I'm falling asleep within like 30 seconds of reading. And my daughter Lucy is in the age of practicing to learn to love to read. I know that's a lot of words together, but I, as a mom, I'm trying to get her to love it and to find ways that she will want to read. And I saw this over on people.com, and it was talking about a young boy who spent over 100 hours reading to rescue pets. He was 11 years old, and he goes to these Florida shelters and reads to all of these dogs and animals that are in the shelter, and just reads and interacts with them. And what they noticed is improvement in the dog's social interaction with human beings, because a lot of these animals are afraid of humans. And this little boy, just, there's pictures of him leaning against the glass of the cage of the dogs, and the dogs just looking at him. One of the dogs is like looking at the book that the little boy is reading. This little boy's name is Nehemiah, and he volunteers his hours, over 100 hours doing this. And it's a part of Humane Society's positive reading program. So I saw this and I'm like, maybe this is going to do the trick to help Lucy love to read. I think it's just important to, especially as we are going to start this new school year, there are going to be a lot of things that our kids are going to experience that are new, that maybe they feel uncomfortable doing. Find a way that gets their attention, that they can combine two things, maybe the thing that they don't love a lot and something that they love doing, combine the two and see if that helps them practice, you know, doing the skill that they may not want to do. So this is a really cool thing. This little boy is doing it right.

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1: Can you believe that we are in the last few weeks of summer? I cannot believe it. It felt like summer just flew by, and I know time goes by quickly, and that's why it's so important to remain present in the moment, and I think create traditions that will last for a lifetime and that will be something you get to look forward to doing every year. So we created this back to school tradition, my kids and I, and it was basically, it wasn't set to become a tradition. It was something that we did 1 year, but now it is something that we do every year. So therefore it has turned into our back to school tradition. So what we do is when those back to school checklists come out, you know, the ones that are like, get a 3x3 post-it pack and then a 4x4, and note to self, Target does not sell 4x4 post-its. I could not find it. Maybe they do. And at that point I'm like, we're going to Amazon it. So get all your supplies and have your kids be involved. They love it. And I know it is something that, you know, it's a little more of a task for mom and dad when the kids are involved, but my kids print out their list, they check it off, and it helps them to stay on track for having good behavior, because what we get to do after is we go out and we have ice cream. There's a local ice cream shop here in South Tampa, Dairy Joy, that we absolutely love. So we did this the first year that Lucy was in school. And then we did it the second year when both kids were in school, and we have done it every year since, and they look forward to it. And as a mom, I love this because it's centered around a time where it's a transition for them. They're going into a new school year, new classrooms, friends are all kind of mixed up. It gives them something, some joy to get all their checklists, have ice cream together as a family, and look forward to the upcoming school year. So if I can encourage you to pick a tradition to do, to put it in place and to do it every single year, it's going to bring you joy and it's going to bring your family that much

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You have been amazing all summer long, bringing out those non-perishable food items to our stops that we have been at in our Christmas in July food drive. And our last stop is tomorrow at Our Lady of the Rosary Catholic Church on Collier Parkway in Lando Lakes. Our station manager, John Morris, will be there. So you can stop by and say hi. He'll be there from 6:30 to 10 a.m. Make sure to bring the non-perishable food items and pick up some Spirit FM goodies. 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

0: 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It's the best of the Spirit FM Morning Show. And yes, we're still cleared for takeoff.
1: I have a problem.
2: Oh, no. Shall we fix it?
3: How do you solve a problem like Maria?
2: I'm here to help.
1: Thank you so much.
2: You're welcome.
1: I know that this happens to a lot of people.
2: Okay.
1: I know I'm not the only one.
2: All right.
1: So this happened recently when I was in conversation with somebody.
2: Yeah.
1: And I did end it. It was an ended conversation.
2: Oh, congratulations.
1: So, yes, thank
2: well
1: you.
2: Done.
1: Thank you. I'm learning. And then we walked away from each other. I walked one way. This person walked another way.
2: Yeah.
1: Well, we ended up walking in the same path. After we had already said goodbye, like walking in the same direction, I, you want me to tell you what I did?
2: Go ahead.
1: She was on the phone. Uh-huh. And so I kind of let her like walk a little quicker and I just walked a little slower. So I spaced the distance between us.
2: You hid.
1: Just a little
2: you
1: bit.
2: You look for a potted plant to hide behind.
1: There were no potted plants in the vicinity, so I let her go ahead of me. Yeah, so what do you do in those moments?
2: You know, I there's this little radio convention I used to go to kind of on the regular. Mm-hmm. I haven't been in a while, but I remember like my second or third time getting ready to go, and I'm kind of dreading it. You know, these convention type things.
1: Yeah.
2: There are just so many awkward moments.
1: Yes,
2: that being one of them, where you're like having a conversation in the lobby.
1: Yeah.
2: You say goodbye, and then you're both going in the same direction
1: way.
2: To the next event. Awkward. And just,
1: what do you do?
2: You know, after coffee and donuts,
1: same thing.
2: Goodbye, both heading out to the parking lot. Awkward. Yes. I have learned to embrace the awkward.
1: Okay.
2: See, you're not there yet, but when you have teenagers, you will realize that one of the most fun things to do is be awkward in public and embarrass your teen. And so I'm like, I'm just going to embrace that
1: it.
2: Energy.
1: Yeah.
2: I'm going to embrace that awkwardness.
1: Uh-huh.
2: And I, in that situation, just make that walk to the car as awkward as possible.
1: Okay.
2: I'm like, oh, so we're going the same direction.
1: So call attention.
2: Tell me about the cats. How are your pigs doing? I mean, just make it weird.
1: Yes.
2: And embrace the awkward. I call it walking awkwardly.
1: Uh-huh.
2: Or for short, walkwardly.
1: Walkwardly.
2: Yes. That's a walkwardly moment.
1: Yes.
2: Where you just walk awkwardly with the person.
1: I love that. And I think that, see, you did solve it because it's the issue of what else do I say to them?
2: Yeah.
1: They've already said.
2: You hide behind a plant and hope they don't see you.

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0: And just like that, that is a wrap for me, Maria, here on the Spirit FM Morning Show. Again, happy Wednesday to you. I will see you tomorrow morning. Thanks for hanging out with me as I am flying solo as Davis is on vacation. So here is our thought for the day. It comes from Luke chapter 10, verses 41 through 42. The Lord said to her in reply, "Martha, Martha, you are anxious and worried about many things. There is need of only one thing. Mary has chosen the better part, and it will not be taken from her." My friend, it is easy to get caught up in everything that needs our attention and forget the one who deserves it the most. I know I have been there and I have done that, but Jesus reminds us that before all the doing, there is value in simply being with him. So today, pause for a few moments, sit at his feet, and let his presence bring peace to your busy heart. Thank you again for spending some time with me on the Spirit FM Morning Show. I will see you tomorrow morning right here on your Spirit FM.
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0: 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Hey there, Olivia here with you. Thanks for hanging today. You know, we'd love for you to tell a friend about Spirit FM. 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
2: 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Red Rocks Worship announced a new live album called Witness, releasing in September. Their new single Memories is already out. New collab dropping from John Reddick and Kane coming up. It's called I Choose You. Franny Cash will join Amy Grant on tour this fall. And Cece Winans announced her Christmas tour. She'll be headed out to the West Coast. 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

know if you know, but scripture is never meant to remain on that page. God's word invites a response. It even says it, right? James chapter 1, verse 22. Be doers of the word and not merely hearers of the word. And so what does that mean? That hearing the word is only the beginning. How do we live that out? How do we be the hands and feet of Christ? The other day we celebrated St. James and his feast day. And, you know, what comes to mind to me of St. James now is the chosen and the great, you know, character that is displayed there. But it's a response, right? St. James didn't just listen to Jesus. He followed him. And if you're following someone, you're usually walking in their footsteps, walking in their shadow, imitating them. How can we do that in our everyday life? How can we dig deeper into God's word? Maybe it's getting a new book about it, if that's the way you learn. Maybe it's finding something to feed your faith. Maybe it's a podcast or a video series, or maybe it's joining that ministry that you've always said you were going to join, but you never joined yet at church. Not just hearers of the word, but doers of the word.

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He shared that he moved to Tampa from upstate New York. He was looking for a fresh start after a difficult season, and he did not know anyone here, and he felt alone for a long time. 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

0: Big thank you to our day sponsor. That's Robert Lang. 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
1: Hi, I'm Greg Schutte, Director of Marriage Works, Ohio Catholic Therapist and author of the Building a Eucharistic Marriage course. 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

All right, so we're getting to the end of the summer. I know kids are like, we don't want to hear that. But moms, dads, we are. And maybe you have that really long bucket list and you only got like, I don't know, three things done. You are not alone. Same thing over here. I saw this over on Focus on the Family, and they are such a good resource for just almost everything having to do with family, whether you're in, you know, little kid time, teenager time, empty nester time, all the things, right, having to do with the family. But it said this: if you are drowning in mom guilt tonight, when you lie down and play back the day in your mind, remember something different. Instead of whispering to yourself, I'll be better tomorrow, I'll be a better mom, I'll be a better parent tomorrow, whisper this: Lord, I need your wisdom, I need your strength, please help me to trust. Please redeem where I have failed my kids today and fill them with the grace to overlook my flaws. Help me to be a reflection of Christ to my children so they will want to know my Savior. And please surround me with older examples, older women, older men, a community of friends who will help me run this race with my eyes fixed on Jesus. So needed that prayer. And know that you're not alone. We're all walking this road together. Again, you can read this over on Focus on the Family if you'd like to review it. But let's soak in these last few days before we go into summer. Before we go into, not summer, the school time and the end of summer.

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1: The following universal prayer is attributed to Pope Clement XI. In the name of the Father, and of the Son, and of the Holy Spirit. Amen. Lord, I believe in you. Increase my faith. I trust in you. Strengthen my trust. I love you. Let me love you more and more. I am sorry for my sins. Deepen my sorrow. I worship you as my first beginning. I long for you as my last end. I praise you as my constant helper and call on you as my loving protector. Guide me by your wisdom. Correct me with your justice. Comfort me with your mercy. Protect me with your power. I offer you, Lord, my thoughts,

0: Let me love you, my Lord and my God, and see myself as I really am, a pilgrim in this world, a Christian, called to respect and love all those whose lives I touch, those in authority over me, or those under my authority, my friends and my enemies. Help me to conquer anger with gentleness, greed by generosity, apathy by fervor. Help me to forget myself and reach out towards others. Make me prudent in planning, courageous in taking risks. Make me patient in suffering, unassuming in prosperity. Keep me, Lord, attentive in prayer, temperate in food and drink, diligent in my work, firm in my good intentions. Let my conscience be clear, my conduct without fault, my speech blameless, my life well ordered. Put me on guard against my human weaknesses. Let me cherish your love for me, keep your law, and come at last to your salvation. Teach me to realize that this world is passing, that my true future is the happiness of heaven, that life on earth is short, and the life to come eternal. Help me to prepare for death with a proper fear of judgment, but a greater trust in your goodness. Lead me safely through death to the endless joy of heaven. Grant this through Christ our Lord. Amen. In the name of the Father, and of the Son, and of the Holy Spirit. Amen.
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2: In the name of the Father, and of the Son, and of the Holy Spirit, the Lord be with you. It's a feast day of the Friends of Jesus, Saints Martha, Mary, and Lazarus of Bethany. Brothers and sisters, let us acknowledge our sins and so prepare ourselves to celebrate the sacred mysteries. You were sent to heal the contrite of heart. Lord, have mercy. You came to call sinners. Christ, have mercy. You plead for us at the right hand of the Father. Lord, have mercy. May Almighty God have mercy on us, forgive us our sins, and bring us to everlasting life. Let us pray. O God, whose Son called Lazarus back to life from the grave, and was pleased to be a guest in the home of Martha, grant us, we pray, that faithfully serving him and our brothers and sisters, we with Mary may be found worthy to be nourished by the contemplation of his word, who lives and reigns with you in the unity of the Holy Spirit, God, forever and ever.
3: A reading from the first letter of St. John. Beloved, let us love one another, because love is of God. Everyone who loves is begotten by God and knows God. Whoever is without love does not know God, for God is love. In this way, the love of God was revealed to us. God sent his only begotten Son into the world so that we may have life through him. In this is love, not that we have loved God, but that he loved us and sent his Son as expiation for our sins. Beloved, if God so loved us, we also must love one another. No one has ever seen God. Yet if we love one another, God remains in us, and his love is brought to perfection

0: in us. This is how we know that we remain in him and he in us, that he has given us of his Spirit. Moreover, we have seen and testify that the Father sent his Son as Savior of the world. Whoever acknowledges that Jesus is the Son of God, God remains in him and he in God. We have come to know and to believe in the love God has for us. God is love, and whoever remains in love remains in God and God in him. The word of the Lord.
1: Thanks be to God.
0: The response will be, I will bless the Lord at all times.
1: I will bless the Lord at all times.
0: I will bless the Lord at all times. His praise shall be ever in my mouth. Let my soul glory in the Lord. The lowly will hear me and be glad.
1: I will bless the Lord all my life long.
0: Glorify the Lord with me. Let us together extol his name. I sought the Lord, and he answered me and delivered me from all my fears.
1: I will bless the Lord all my life long.
0: Look to him that you may be radiant with joy, and your faces may not blush with shame. When the poor one called out, the Lord heard, and from all his distress, he saved him.
1: I will bless the Lord all my life long.
0: The angel of the Lord encamps around those who fear him and delivers them. Taste and see how good the Lord is. Bless the man who takes refuge in him.
1: I will bless the Lord all my life long.
0: Fear the Lord, you his holy ones, for naught is lacking to those who fear him. The great grow poor and hungry, but those who seek the Lord want for no good thing.
1: I will bless the Lord all my life long.
0: Alleluia, alleluia.
1: Alleluia, alleluia.
0: I am the light of the world, says the Lord. Whoever follows me will have the light of life.
1: Alleluia, alleluia. The Lord be with you. A reading from the Holy Gospel according to John. Many of the Jews had come to Martha and Mary to comfort them about their brother Lazarus, who had died. When Martha heard that Jesus was coming, she went to meet him, and Mary sat at home. Martha said to Jesus, Lord, if you had been here, my brother would not have died. But even now I know that whatever you ask of God, God will give you. Jesus said to her, your brother will rise. Martha said to him, I know he will rise in the resurrection on the last day. Jesus told her, I am the resurrection and the life. Whoever believes in me, even if he dies, will live. And anyone who lives and believes in me will never die. Do you believe this? She said to him, Yes, Lord, I have come to believe that you are the Christ, the Son of God, the one who is coming into the world. The Gospel of the Lord. Praise to you, Lord Jesus Christ. We have in this beautiful Gospel passage from the 11th chapter of St. John's Gospel, one of the most magnificent acts of faith in the entire Gospel. Martha, who is just in the grip of grief about the death of her brother Lazarus, whom she loved very dearly, very bluntly says to Jesus when he finally comes, Lord, if you had been here, my brother would never have died. But then, even after saying that, and through her grief, she's then able to as well say, but I have come to believe that you are the Messiah, Christ, the one who is coming into the world, the Son of God. This gospel passage and today's saint, Martha, reminds us that our faith in Christ doesn't remove our suffering. But as people of faith, we have someone to whom we can bring our suffering and who can do something about our suffering. She teaches us that faith is not pretending that we're not suffering, that everything is fine, but trusting, having confidence that Jesus is present even when we don't understand what's happening at the moment. Today's memorial of the friends of Jesus, Martha, Mary, and Lazarus, celebrates a family. And it's a family that welcomed Jesus into their home at every part of their lives. Welcomed Jesus into their home in joys, in their ordinary events, and then even into their deepest sorrow. And Jesus never disappointed them. They showed what friendship with Christ looks like. Coming to Holy Communion this morning, let's make Mary's profession of faith, just showing the Lord our heart with everything that's there this morning, and just saying to him, Lord, I believe. Trusting in God, who is our hope, let us lay our needs before him.
0: The response will be, Lord, graciously hear us.
1: Lord, graciously hear us.
0: May the Holy Spirit guide the Holy Father, Pope Leo, granting him joy and peace to lead the church on earth. Lord, hear us.
1: Lord, graciously hear us.
0: Fill elected officials with the wisdom needed to reflect your truth in their decisions. Lord, hear us.
1: Lord, graciously hear us.
0: Send adequate rainfall to those suffering drought or extreme weather and protect their land from harm. Lord, hear us.
1: Lord, graciously hear us.
0: With the grace of the Holy Spirit, may all who worship here in faith grow in charity and holiness. Lord, hear us.
1: Lord, graciously hear us.
0: We pray for an increase of vocations to the priesthood and religious life. Lord, hear us.
1: Lord, graciously hear us.
0: Bless those who have died. May they rest in your eternal presence. Lord, hear us.
1: Lord, graciously hear us.
0: And now let us offer the prayers and petitions we hold in the silence of our hearts. Lord, hear us.
1: Lord, graciously hear us. Loving God, our hearts yearn to be united with you. Hear our prayers, which we unite with Saints Martha and Mary and Lazarus. We ask it all through Christ Jesus, our Lord.
0: Amen.
1: Blessed are you, Lord, God of all creation. Forth your goodness, we have this bread to offer you, fruit of the earth and work of human hands. It will become for us the bread of life. Blessed are you, Lord, God of all creation. Forth your goodness, we have this wine to offer you, fruit of the vine and work of human hands. It will become our spiritual drink. Friends, pray that my sacrifice and yours may be acceptable to God, the Almighty Father. Amen. As we proclaim your wonders in your saints, O Lord, we humbly implore your majesty that as their homage of love was pleasing to you, so too our dutiful service may find favor in your sight through Christ our Lord. Lord be with you. Lift up your hearts. Let us give thanks to the Lord our God. It is truly right and just, our duty and our salvation, always and everywhere to give you thanks, Lord, Holy Father, Almighty and Eternal God. For you are praised in the company of all your saints, and in crowning their merits, you crown your own gifts. By their way of life, you offer us an example. By communion with them, you give us companionship. By their intercession, sure support, so that encouraged by so great a cloud of witnesses, we may run as victors in the race before us and win with them the imperishable crown of glory through Christ our Lord. And so with the angels and the archangels and with the great multitude of saints, we sing the hymn of your praise, as without end we acclaim, Holy, holy, holy Lord, God of hosts, heaven and earth are full of your glory. Hosanna in the highest. Blessed is he who comes in the name of the Lord. Hosanna in the highest. You are indeed holy, O Lord, the fount of all holiness. Make holy, therefore, these gifts, we pray, by sending down your Spirit upon them like the dewfall, so that they may become for us the body and blood of our Lord Jesus Christ. At the time he was betrayed and entered willingly into his passion, he took bread and, giving thanks, broke it and gave it to his disciples, saying, "Take this, all of you, and eat of it. For this is my body, which will be given up for you." In a similar way, when supper was ended, he took the chalice, and once more giving thanks, he gave it to his disciples, saying, "Take this, all of you, and drink from it. For this is the chalice of my blood, the blood of the new and eternal covenant, which will be poured out for you and for many for the forgiveness of sins. Do this in memory of me." The mystery of faith. We profess your faith. We proclaim your death, O Lord, and profess your resurrection until you come again. Therefore, as we celebrate the memorial of his death and resurrection, we offer you, Lord, the bread of life and the chalice of salvation, giving thanks that you have held us worthy to be in your presence and minister to you. Humbly, we pray that, partaking of the body and blood of Christ, we may be gathered into one by the Holy Spirit. Remember, Lord, your church spread throughout the world, and bring her to the fullness of charity, together with Leo, our Pope, Gregory, our Bishop, and all the clergy. Remember also our brothers and sisters who have fallen asleep in the hope of the resurrection, and all who have died in your mercy. Welcome them into the light of your face. Have mercy on us all, we pray, that with the Blessed Virgin Mary, Mother of God, with Blessed Joseph, her spouse, with the blessed apostles, and all the saints who have pleased you throughout the ages, we may merit to be co-heirs to eternal life, and may praise and may glorify you through your Son, Jesus Christ.

at the Savior's command, informed by divine teaching, we dare to say, Our Father, who art in heaven, hallowed be thy name. Thy kingdom come, thy will be done, on earth as it is in heaven. Give us this day our daily bread, and forgive us our trespasses, as we forgive those who trespass against us. And lead us not into temptation, but deliver us from evil. Deliver us, Lord, we pray, from every evil. Graciously grant peace in our days, that by the help of your mercy, we may be always free from sin and safe from all distress, as we await the blessed hope and the coming of our Savior, Jesus Christ. For the kingdom, the power, and the glory are yours, now and forever. Lord Jesus Christ, who said to your apostles, Peace I leave you, my peace I give you. Look not on our sins, but on the faith of your church, and graciously grant her peace and unity in accordance with your will, who live and reign forever and ever. Peace of the Lord be with you always. Let's offer each other the sign of peace. Lamb of God, you take away the sins of the world, have mercy on us. Lamb of God, you take away the sins of the world, have mercy on us. Lamb of God, you take away the sins of the world, grant us peace. Behold the Lamb of God. Behold him who takes away the sins of the world. Blessed are those called to the supper of the Lamb. Lord.

My Jesus, I believe that you are really present in the most blessed sacrament. I love you above all things, and I desire you to come into my soul. As I cannot now receive you sacramentally, come spiritually into my heart. I embrace you and unite myself wholly to you. Do not permit me ever to become separated from you. Look down upon me, good and gentle Jesus, while before your face I humbly kneel. With burning soul and prayer, I beseech you to fix in my heart lively sentiments of faith, hope, and charity, true contrition for my sins, and a firm purpose of amendment. I contemplate with great love and tender pity over your 5 most precious wounds, pondering over them within me, while I call to mind the words which David the prophet said of you, "They have pierced my hands and my feet, they have numbered all my bones."

0: Let us pray. 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The Lord be with you. May Almighty God bless you, the Father, the Son, and the Holy Spirit. Go in peace.
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2: 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It's been My Spirit FM for about 4 years now. I came down to Tampa from upstate New York looking to start fresh after some bad experiences up north. Really didn't know anybody down here and really kind of felt alone for the longest time and really to find my faith again. Then I found Spirit FM, Surfing Channels, this wonderful station with these wonderful people on it, and it's always good to not always feel so alone. I found a nice church here in the Diocese of St. Petersburg, St. Mary's Catholic Church, and I really feel like you guys are part of my second family. It's always both making me laugh and making me feel like I'm not so alone. I love all you guys.
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8: 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We'll continue with that today, discussing how Jesus' claim that he is the one true God and Savior of the world was a stumbling block for many Jews. Father Mike explains why Jesus' invitation to the Jewish people to have faith in him was so challenging.
9: Hi, my name is Father Mike Schmitz, and you're listening to the Catechism in a Year, where we encounter God's plan of sheer goodness for us, revealed in Scripture and passed down through the tradition of the Catholic faith. The Catechism in a Year is provided by Ascension, who produced and funded this program. In 365 days, we'll read through the Catechism of the Catholic Church, discovering our identity in God's family as we journey together toward our heavenly home. This is day 84. We're reading paragraphs 587 to 594. Ah, man, this is incredible. Yesterday, Jesus in the temple. The day before, Jesus and the law. He fulfills both of them. Today, the big title, right, is Jesus and Israel's faith in the one God and Savior. This recognition. Here are the people of Israel. They have been formed over centuries. They've come to know the one true God. They've come to be able to hear his voice, right? Spoken through the prophets, spoken through the words and books of sacred scripture, of the Old Testament. And Jesus then comes on the scene and he invites faith in himself in the same way and to the same degree that the Lord God had invited faith and belief in himself in the Old Covenant. And so there is this scandalization that happens, right? There's a scandal that happens. In fact, it says, paragraph 587, if the law and the Jerusalem temple could be occasions of opposition to Jesus, his role in the redemption of sins, the divine work par excellence, was the true stumbling block for them, right? Jesus is teaching on the law. Like, I say to you, you know, you heard it was said, but I say to you, that's the stumbling block. Here's Jesus saying, you know, destroy the temple in 3 days, I'll rebuild it, raise it up again. That's a stumbling block. But Jesus' claim to be the agent of redemption, the agent of salvation of the world, Jesus's claim to be able to forgive sins was the stumbling block, the primary, true stumbling block for them. But this is what Jesus claims, right? You know, there is an ancient teaching. It goes all the way back to the middle of the last century, which is not very ancient. But C.S. Lewis highlights this. He says, essentially, you know, some people will come along and they'll say, well, you know, I don't believe in Jesus, but I believe he was a good man. Or I don't believe in Jesus, but I believe he was a holy man or a prophet. Lewis points out, he says, this is the one thing you can't say about Jesus, because he didn't just claim to be a prophet. He did not just claim to be a holy person. He claimed to be God. And if he wasn't God, he was either lying because he knew he wasn't God and he tried to convince people, or he was disconnected from reality, right? He was crazy because he wasn't God and didn't know he wasn't God. The only third option is that he was God and he knew he was God. He actually truly is who he says he is. And that's what we're left with. This big decision. We've talked about this so many times when it comes to faith. But today, in these short paragraphs, at the end of this little section before tomorrow, we dive into Jesus died crucified. Today, we highlight the fact that there are many Jews who rejected Jesus. And the Catechism basically even says, no wonder, because what he's asking of them was an incredible amount of faith. What he's asking of them is not just accept me as one of the prophets. He's saying, accept me as the author of salvation. Accept me as the author of the universe. Accept me as the one through whom and for whom all things are made. So in paragraph 589, it says, Jesus gave scandal above all when he identified his merciful conduct toward sinners with God's own attitude toward them, claiming to forgive sins. In fact, you know what he says is, if you're not for me, you're against me. And that is a remarkable ask, right? That is a huge, huge ask on the part of Jesus, unless he actually is God. Now, that's paragraphs 587 to 591. And then our last three paragraphs are our nuggets, right? Our in brief, 592 to 594. Let's say a prayer. Let's get started today. Father in heaven, we give you praise and glory. Thank you. Thank you. Thank you for your son. Thank you for revealing his deepest identity to us as that second person of the Trinity. Thank you for revealing your son to us as God himself incarnate in the flesh. Thank you for giving your son to us and revealing that his mission par excellence was not only to fulfill the law, not only to fulfill the temple, but to redeem all humanity. Thank you so much. Thank you for the gift of faith. Help us when we struggle with our faith, help us to say yes to you. When we struggle with our faith, help us to submit ourselves to you in humble obedience and humble trust this day and every day. In Jesus' name we pray. Amen. In the name of the Father and of the Son and of the Holy Spirit. Amen. As I said, it's day 84, reading paragraphs 587 to 594. Jesus and Israel's faith in the one God and Savior. If the law and the Jerusalem temple could be occasions of opposition to Jesus by Israel's religious authorities, his role in the redemption of sins, the divine work par excellence, was the true stumbling block for them. Jesus scandalized the Pharisees by eating with tax collectors and sinners as familiarly as with themselves. Against those among them who trusted in themselves that they were righteous and despised others, Jesus affirmed, "I have not come to call the righteous, but sinners to repentance." He went further by proclaiming before the Pharisees that, since sin is universal, those who pretend not to need salvation are blind to themselves. Jesus gave scandal above all when he identified his merciful conduct towards sinners with God's own attitude toward them. He went so far as to hint that, by sharing the table of sinners, he was admitting them to the messianic banquet. But it was most especially by forgiving sins that Jesus placed the religious authorities of Israel on the horns of a dilemma. Were they not entitled to demand in consternation, "Who can forgive sins but God alone?" By forgiving sins, Jesus either is blaspheming as a man who made himself God's equal, or he is speaking the truth, and his person really does make present and reveal God's name. Only the divine identity of Jesus' person can justify so absolute a claim as, "He who is not with me is against me," and is saying that there was in him something greater than Jonah, greater than Solomon, something greater than the temple, his reminder that David had called the Messiah his Lord, and his affirmations before Abraham was, "I am," and even, "I and the Father are one." Jesus asked the religious authorities of Jerusalem to believe in him because of the Father's works which he accomplished. But such an act of faith must go through a mysterious death to self for a new birth from above under the influence of divine grace. Such a demand for conversion in the face of so surprising a fulfillment of the promises allows one to understand the Sanhedrin's tragic misunderstanding of Jesus. They judged that he deserved the death sentence as a blasphemer. The members of the Sanhedrin were thus acting at the same time out of ignorance and the hardness of their unbelief. In brief, Jesus did not abolish the law of Sinai, but rather fulfilled it with such perfection that he revealed its ultimate meaning and redeemed the transgressions against it. Jesus venerated the temple by going up to it for the Jewish feasts of pilgrimage, and with a jealous love he loved this dwelling of God among men. The temple prefigures his own mystery. When he announces its destruction, it is as a manifestation of his own execution and of the entry into a new age in the history of salvation when his body would be the definitive temple. Jesus performed acts, such as pardoning sins, that manifested him to be the Savior God himself. Certain Jews, who did not recognize God made man, saw in him only a man who made himself God and judged him as a blasphemer. Okay, there we have it, paragraphs 587 to 594. This last section of just recognizing, here is Jesus and his relationship to the people of Israel. I mean, we haven't exhausted that, obviously, but we recognize that Jesus is accepted by Christians. Why? Not because he is a wise person, not because he's a great prophet, but because he is God incarnate, because he is God himself. That is, identity is in his divinity, right? And we recognize this because of the fact that Jesus demonstrates, he proves that he is who he says he is. I mean, if we were to get to this place, we already mentioned C.S. Lewis, right? And is what they call the trilemma. Jesus is either a liar, he wasn't God, and he knew he wasn't God. He is a lunatic, he wasn't God, but he didn't know he wasn't God. Or he is the Lord, right? That's the trilemma. He's a liar, lunatic, or Lord. We look at the Gospels and you have the picture of a person who, like, wait a second, he doesn't seem like a liar. He doesn't match the characteristics and tendencies of a liar. He also doesn't seem like he's disconnected from reality, right? He doesn't seem like a lunatic, which leaves us with the only real choice, which is Jesus is who he says he is. He actually is the Lord. Now, we can hear that and say, I don't know. I mean, I don't know if that's accurate. I mean, yes, maybe Jesus doesn't seem like a liar. Maybe he doesn't seem like he is disconnected from reality as a lunatic. But what else is there? And the answer is, well, his miracles. That as it points out here, that Jesus not only claims to be able to forgive sins. I mean, think about this. In Mark chapter 2, we have the story of the four friends, and they bring in their fifth friend on lying on a mat. He's paralyzed, right? And they can't get him through the door, so they go off the top of the roof, and they start doing some remodeling and make a little skylight, and they lower this man down in front of Jesus. Jesus looks at the faith of the friends and he says to the man, your sins are forgiven. And everyone is asking, wait, who but God can forgive sins? And Jesus In order to demonstrate that, yes, he has authority on earth to forgive sins, he says, rise, pick up your mat, and walk. Now, this is what Jesus' signs and wonders are pointing to. They're pointing to the fact that he is who he says he is. Who but God can forgive sins? Exactly. Jesus is demonstrating that he actually is the Lord himself, that he actually is God himself. Not only does he declare he can forgive sins, but then he proves it. He demonstrates it by also healing. That's part of why Jesus had his signs and his wonders. That's ultimately, when we get to the resurrection, another incredible sign that Jesus is who he says he is in the resurrection. Now, at the same time, we have to highlight paragraph 591 says something so, so powerful. It says in the middle of the paragraph, it says, such a demand for conversion in the face of so surprising a fulfillment of the promises, right? So no one expected that God himself would become one of us. This is out of left field. This is the most bananas, incredible, grace-filled, God-ordained, and just no one anticipated that God would fulfill his promises of redemption himself. No one anticipated this. So it says here, so such a demand for conversion in the face of so surprising a fulfillment of the promises allows one to understand the Sanhedrin's tragic misunderstanding of Jesus. Like, we can say, I get it. Yes. You know, of those of us who've encountered him, we've seen 2,000 years, not only of brokenness in the church, we've seen 2,000 years of miracles, 2,000 years of lives changed, 2,000 years of evidence that Jesus is who he says he is. But imagine those people on the ground saying, I never anticipated that God would fulfill his promises by becoming one of us. It makes sense, right? I love how it says, allows one to understand the Sanhedrin's tragic misunderstanding of Jesus. We can get it, and we can be patient, and we can also say, God, please help me not to misunderstand you. Because then it goes on to say, the members of the Sanhedrin were thus acting at the same time out of ignorance, right? There's a piece, I just didn't know, and the hardness of their unbelief. There's that sense of, but God can give us the grace to know, that God can give us the grace to have faith. And so, yeah, I might be ignorant, and man, ask God to be patient with me about that. But also, I can have a hardness of heart. I can have a hardness of my own unbelief about what God might be calling, how he might be revealing himself to me. And so I need to say, okay, God, I recognize that in so many areas I can be ignorant. Also, in so many areas, I can have a hardness of heart, hardness of mind, hardness of unbelief. And so I ask you, by your grace, come and meet me in my ignorance. Come and meet me in my hardness of heart. Soften my heart, open my mind so that I can know you, and soften my heart so that I can truly accept you, receive you, and love you. Does that make sense? That's why one of the reasons we pray for our Jewish brothers and sisters, right? Again, as I mentioned before, Pope Paul VI, spiritually, we're all Semites, that we have been grafted onto the tree of Israel, as St. Paul writes, that we're not all genetically Jewish, but because of Jesus, been grafted onto that tree. And so in some unique, mysterious way, we're connected to our older brothers and sisters in Judaism. And we're so grateful for them. We also pray for their conversion, just like we pray for the conversion of every person on this planet, but especially for God's chosen people. I pray today that all of our Jewish friends, I have many Jewish friends, pray that they come to know Jesus Christ as he's revealed himself, which is a big ask. But also I pray that we all come to know Jesus, which is a big ask. Because again, his demands on our lives are total. And we close this day with the words, once again, of C.S. Lewis, where he said, Christianity, if false, is of no importance. And if true, of infinite importance. The only thing it cannot be is moderately important, which is true, right? Right? Because Jesus either is who he says he is, or he is not. So Christianity, if false, of no importance. If true, of infinite importance. The only thing it cannot be is moderately important. So I'm just praying again that God opens my mind and my ignorance, and he softens my heart and my hardness of heart, and comes to meet all of us with his grace. So I'm praying for you. Please pray for each other, and please pray for me. My name is Father Mike. I cannot wait to see you tomorrow. God bless.
10: 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And now we'd like to share audio from a video called We Are Not Cosmic Accidents with Father Mike from the Ascension Presents YouTube channel.
11: Hi, my name is Father Mike Schmitz, and this is Ascension Presents. So, humility. Interesting concept. Actually, not just a concept, it's a virtue. Did you know that humility wasn't actually considered a virtue until Jesus' time? In fact, Jesus, the Word of God, Son of God, he made humility into a virtue. Now, in the ancient world, of course, they had a concept of humility. They knew what it was to be honest. But Christ elevates this. I mean, it's even in St. Paul's letter to the Philippians. He said, Christ, though in the form of God, did not deem equality with God something to be grasped at, but he emptied himself, taking the form of a slave. And he says, and Paul goes on to say, or he says earlier this, you have the same mind as Christ, this mind of humility. Now, we don't necessarily in our modern world understand humility for a number of reasons. One is we misunderstand the definition of humility. We think sometimes, or maybe you don't, but a lot of people around us think that humility is more like self-contempt. And you're like, no, have more self-confidence. You need to believe in yourself. Humility is not having contempt for yourself. In fact, self-contempt is a vice, whereas humility is a virtue. Like to despise yourself or to think less of yourself than you actually are, that is living a lie. That's believing a lie. And humility, true humility, is living in the truth. Because that's simply what humility is, right? Humility is the willingness to acknowledge, tell, and live the truth of you. What I mean by that is I acknowledge my weaknesses, I acknowledge my strengths, I acknowledge my failures, I acknowledge my successes. I am aware of the truth. Now, here's an interesting thing. The more humble we are, necessarily, the more truthful we are. Because humility is going to be an accurate assessment of my gifts, my strengths, my weaknesses, and my wounds. It's going to be very, very important. But this is one of the reasons why we don't get humility in our day and age, because we most often associate our strengths, or our greatest strength, or the source of our dignity in what we do, right? Just go with me on this. We often associate who we are, what we can be proud of about ourselves, with our accomplishments, with our abilities, with our wins. So we define ourselves by those surface gifts. Like we define ourselves by those surface wins. Or some people can be tempted to define themselves by their surface wounds or their surface weaknesses. Neither of those are accurate. Our wins might be good, our strengths might be good, our gifts might be good, right? But that's not the source of our dignity. That's not the source even of our goodness. This is one of the reasons why the world currently doesn't understand humility. Because, again, humility being a willingness to tell the accurate truth, the most accurate truth about ourselves is, well, then I look at myself and think, see all the wounds, I see all the failings, I see all where I need people. And I think, well, then I'm not very good. Christianity says, actually, here's the truth. Your goodness comes from God. Your goodness comes from the fact that you've been made in God's, the image and likeness of God. Even more so as a Christian, you've been made into a child of God through Jesus Christ by the power of the Holy Spirit. The important thing, your goodness wasn't given to you by any other human being. Therefore, it cannot be taken away from you by any other human being. That your goodness wasn't earned by anything you did. Therefore, it can't be lost by anything you do or don't do. That your goodness resides in your identity, the depth of actually who you are as a human being, which is most principally someone made in God's image and likeness, someone who's been claimed as God's son or daughter. To root your goodness in anything else makes that goodness fragile. That's why people don't understand humility, because if it comes from anything else, just like, well, this is who I am. That's why there's the song in the musical, The Greatest Showman. Which you might like. You might actually love it. I know a lot of people who really, really like it. The song is called This Is Me. It's sung by the bearded woman in the P.T. Barnum's deal. And the whole thing is, you know, I am brave. This is proof. This is who I'm meant to be. This is me. And it's great, this kind of triumphant anthem of like, I may be looked down upon by other people. I'm okay with that because I am me and who I am is enough. There's a line that says, you know, we are glorious. And I say, yeah, okay, I agree with that, but I'm going to ask you the question, where does that glory come from? Just because, like, you happen to exist? Without God, you're simply a I mean, no offense, but you're just a collection of cells, just a collection of molecules, just a collection of atoms and subatomic particles. That's not very glorious, regardless of whether you're P.T. Barnum, who runs the whole thing, or the person who sweeps up, you know, picks up the droppings of the elephants. Why are you glorious? That's my question. Why are you glorious? Where does that come from? Number two, she says, I know that I deserve your love. There's nothing I'm not worthy of. Like, oh, really? Oh, why? Again, why? Where does that come from? Because like, you're you. Nice. That's really, really nice. Without God, you being you is, again, just a cosmic accident. But you being you, having been made in the image and likeness of God, means, oh, you're not simply a cosmic accident. You've been created on purpose, for a purpose, for glory, to be able to give him glory forever. So again, deserve your love, or, you know, worth your love, nothing I'm not deserving of. Well, not just as a collection of atoms, maybe as a son or daughter of God. See, here's the problem, is when our world eliminates God from the equation, then all of our goodness rests on essentially nothing. And it rests on, well, did I do good things or did I do bad things? If I did good things, I'm good. If I did bad things, I'm bad. But we all know ourselves. We know that there are some good things people see. There's a lot of bad things people don't see. So people might say, you're good. And you know deep down, but I'm not. I choose bad things. But if your goodness, if your dignity doesn't come from what you've done, but comes from what you are, made in God's image, a child of God. And again, that can't be lost because it doesn't come from anything you've done. And it can't be taken because it didn't come from anyone. It's only then that we can be truly humble. Here's the last thing. I think our crisis in humility as well comes from two things as well. I think it comes from an overestimation of ourselves and an over preoccupation with ourselves. Overestimation of ourselves is like, I mean, the truth of the matter is no one on this planet is who they could have been. Like no one, no matter, even like Bill Gates, even people who've accomplished great things, no one on this planet has actually used all of the gifts that they've been given to the maximum benefit of humanity or even of themselves. We have this overestimation of it. I did one thing with my gift. Well done. But we have this overestimation of ourselves and an over preoccupation with ourselves. How am I doing? How am I doing? How am I doing? That's why I love C.S. Lewis. My buddy Jack. Jack says, humility is not thinking less of yourself. Again, it's not that self-contempt. Humility is not thinking less of yourselves. It's thinking of yourself less. It's like not putting yourself in the center of the universe or even the center of your own private universe. Recognizing there's God who's better than me, God who's bigger than me, other people who are better than me. And that's okay because he made me. He knows me. He loves me. And that's all I need. That's the truth. I'm going to move forward. That's in some ways real humility. Anyways, I hope that made sense. If it didn't, well, re-record the video then. For all of us here at Ascension Presents, my name is Father Mike. God bless.
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0: this song during a time when I felt completely lost. I've been walking through life trying to figure out everything on my own. One day I finally looked up and prayed, God, I need some direction. And what struck me was realizing He had never left. He was just there patiently waiting for me to turn around. Every time I walked in the wrong direction, He kept guiding me back. The song is a reminder that even when we take the long way home, God still waits for us.
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We'd love to pray for you. Time for our prayer time. And our prayer line number is 813-282-1234. All you've got to do is leave a voicemail. We check that throughout the day and then add you to our prayer list. And then thousands of people will be praying for you. 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Just click on prayer. In the name of the Father, the Son, and the Holy Spirit, amen. Today, reading from Luke chapter 10, verse 41 and 42. The Lord said to her in reply, "Martha, Martha, you are anxious and worried about many things. There is need of only one thing. Mary has chosen the better part, and it will not be taken from her." I know many of us identify as Martha, worried and anxious and running around like a chicken with our head cut off. And God is saying Mary has chosen the better part. And what do we know about that story? Mary is listening. She's absorbing the situation. She's probably sitting there in a little bit of a prayer as well. Father, help us to trust in you deeper today. We pray for Anelia, for Anna, for Nick, who has brain cancer. We give you thanks for Dawn, for answered prayers. We pray for Frank, for his studies. We lift up Tamara for moving and the sale of her home. We also pray for Jordan, who's in the Air Force, for protection and rest, and for all of our military and military families, Lord. Be with them. Guard and guide them. Lord, we continue to lift up Asher and Renee and Kim, all needing your healing touch. And Lord, we ask all of these things in your name. Amen. In the name of the Father, the Son, and the Holy Spirit, amen. Thanks for praying with us.

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9: Three brothers in a fire, willing to die for their faith. But you were with them in the fire, and they walked out the next day. And Daniel met a lion because he chose to pray. But you shut the mouth of that lion and he walked out the next day.

unashamed. So last week, my soon-to-be seventh grader went away to summer camp for the first time. Now, he's gone to camp with my husband for scout camp, but this was all by himself with, you know, chaperones and people from the church and stuff. And he had the absolute best time. His brother had gone previously to this camp and told him all the things. But, you know, until you experience it yourself, it is it's life-changing. And he did have the best time. But, you know, of course, every single time, except for maybe one time, I think, when my boys go away to camp, they come home with something. And this time it was the sinus infection. And so I had all of the dentist appointments scheduled. I'd had haircuts scheduled. I needed to go, like, to the uniform store, all the things like that. And now we are just waiting out the good old sinus infection. Glad that it's this week instead of the week of school, which is good. We'll be done with that by then. But, you know, when you make plans, sometimes they just... Sometimes, no. Most times, there is a deviation to the plan. And all in good time, my friend. We're going to get there together.

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Oh, my goodness. 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

So I have four boys, and I would say that the camp of going back to school and the emotions attached to that are half and half, right? Two are excited, two are not excited. And one hasn't even really started, and he's not excited about it. So we'll see how that goes. So when we go back to school, there's some big emotions that happen, and it's almost like the moods come overnight. And really, we have to break that down to remembering ourselves. I don't know if maybe you had that when you were growing up, like just the unsure feelings of how is it all going to come back? How is it all going to be there? Is Judy going to like me when we get back to school? Is, you know, my teacher going to be nice? All of those things. And one of the ways we can combat those worries is to just talk about them. To say, what are you looking forward to the most? What are you scared about? What do you want to talk about? What seems like maybe something that you're like worried about? And not that we have to have all the answers, but we can have those conversations and to pray about those conversations. Not just for guidance, but also, you know, God, help us to, you know, not be upset. Help us to realize that you are in the midst of all of these things and that you have a plan and that you've got this. You made the oceans. I'm pretty sure you can handle the first day of school. You know, just a simple reminder. Those simple questions can really put a child's mind to ease. And friend, you're not alone in this. We're all here for you. We're praying for you.

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0: Well, I'm super excited about Bible on the Beach. It is August 5th at Sand Key Park in Clearwater. We're, of course, celebrating 40 years of Spirit FM, and we're going to do that with a beautiful sunset mass celebrated by Father Izzy, and we're going to have worship music from Matthew Kuzon. We are going to just pray together and worship together and, you know, thank God for this radio station and how it's been here for our families. And then we're going to end the night with some ice cream. The Lazy Crave ice cream truck is going to join us as well. So we cannot wait to see you. 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

I'm sure you've seen the correlation or heard the correlation of that sheep are just not the smartest of animals, and how somehow we've gotten used as that as our that's our animal mentioned in the Bible, and how we're compared to the sheep. So here's my idea for, I don't know where I am right now. You know, maybe the goal of this whole thing isn't trying to figure like everything out. Maybe the goal is staying close to the shepherd. Because we all want to have a plan, right? We want to know what's next. We want to know where we're going. We like to have a backup plan. And life does not cooperate with these plans for the most part. And when that happens, what do we try to do? We try to work harder. We try to figure it out. Because we're not quitters, right? But here's the news flash. And for me, I got to get like a frying pan on the head to remember this most days. Jesus never told his followers to figure everything out. He told them to follow him. I know. Frying pan, right? John chapter 10. Jesus says, I am the good shepherd, and the good shepherd lays down his life for the sheep. Here's the good news. The sheep do not need to know everything. They just need to stay close to the shepherd. Stay close today, my friend.

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It's about knowing the one who does. WBVM Tampa 90.5. 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

You ever think about how you making a decision could possibly help or save someone else's life indirectly? So this story coming out of China about a woman, her name is Lou, and after she retired, she said to herself, I've never learned to swim. I'm going to do it now. So she learned to swim. She was very proud of herself for doing that. Fast forward a couple years later, she's standing with her friends in her hometown, and she hears someone yelling, there's a man in the water, in the river in their town. Lou decides to go down, see what's happening, and realizes that she can help. No one else there can swim. So she actually was given a life preserver ring, and she said to herself, if I can just get it to this guy, I'm going to save him. Now think about this. A couple years prior, she didn't even know how to swim. But she decided to, one, step out of her comfort zone, two, make that decision after she retired to learn how to swim. And because she did that, she ended up saving a man half of her age, Lou's 71. So this man was significantly younger, but he didn't know how to swim either. And two things about this. You know, when we make a decision, we just never know how God is going to use that door, that opportunity that we've made, that we've said yes to maybe say yes to something else. So if you're in that position where you're like, you feel like maybe God's giving you a little tug, like, yes, I think you should do this. This is good. Maybe. Because you never know how maybe that opportunity will lead to another door that is opened to help someone. Look for the helpers. That's what Mr. Rogers always said.

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Love that new song from Megan Woods. It's called Heaven Down Here. Hey, we would love for you to tell a friend about the new songs that you hear on Spirit FM, about the prayer time, about the laughs, about the outreach, about the cries, about all the things that you love about this radio ministry. Tell a friend about your Spirit FM. You never know how it could change their life.

0: 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Robert, thank you so much for doing that. 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
3: Elevation Rhythm has officially released their full Washed album. Red Rocks Worship announced a new live album called Witness, releasing in September. Their new single Memories is already out. New collab dropping from John Reddick and Kane coming up. It's called I Choose You. Franny Cash will join Amy Grant on tour this fall. And Cece Winans announced her Christmas tour. She'll be headed out to the West Coast. 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

So today on my to-do list, back to school to-do list, shoe shopping. Yep. Three new pairs of shoes. And I've got some of them that got to try it on. You know, there's some that they can order and be fine with it. But the other ones, they got to try it on. They got to do the mini sprint through the store and see if it comes off the back of their heel because it's so skinny and it feels weird. So I don't know. I mention this because one, maybe you're going through it too. Two, maybe you've been through it. Say a prayer for us. And three, just to remind you, you're not alone. You know, we got to be thankful for these times and be thankful that we can do what we can do and try to make the best of it. So if you got that long to-do list, I'm right there with you.

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1: Welcome to the show. Was Martha really in the wrong with the whole Martha and Mary situation? Maybe a surprising kind of look into that coming up after this. Here's Where Would I Be? Peter Burton.

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1: What if Mary and Martha, what if that situation didn't mean what you thought it meant? Let's recap the story. So in the Gospel of St. Luke, it says, "Now as they went on their way, he entered a village, and a woman named Martha received him into her house. And she had a sister called Mary, who sat at the Lord's feet and listened to his teaching. But Martha was distracted with much serving. And she went to him and said, 'Lord, do you not care that my sister has left me to serve alone? Tell her then to help me.' But the Lord answered her, 'Martha, Martha, you are anxious and troubled about many things. One thing is needful. Mary has chosen the good portion, which shall not be taken away from her.'" That's Luke 10, 38 through 42. Now, there's different translations that say that Mary has chosen the, quote, better part. Now, listen, if you look at that situation and you interpret it quickly as Martha was doing something wrong, Mary was doing the right thing, it's maybe more complicated than that. So Pope Benedict XVI talked about this. He said, "Christ's words are quite clear. There's no contempt for active life, nor even less for generous hospitality, rather a distinct reminder of the fact that the only really necessary thing is something else, listening to the word of the Lord." That's the key part here. It's not necessarily that Martha is in the wrong for helping out. It's that Mary was doing something good, was sitting at the Lord's feet, listening to Jesus. And really, when you come down to what it means to be a Christian, that's kind of the core of it, right? Listening to the words of Jesus. Martha was trying to employ Mary to help her. But the right thing for Mary in that moment was to sit at the Lord's feet.

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1: Yeah, that white Toyota Corolla.
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1: Okay, one, two, three.
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1: Oh, that was much better.
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1: Much better. Thank you. Thank you for that.
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1: Being a Christian doesn't have to be so serious all the time. You know, I imagine Jesus as someone who had a really good sense of humor, who was always down for a laugh, or maybe even always down for a joke. You know, that might be something fun to talk to Jesus about in heaven, is what were some of your favorite jokes? And maybe it wouldn't be jokes that he told in his lifetime, but jokes maybe he's had, you know, people down the line hundreds of years from then say, and he was like, that was a good one. Appreciated that one. But G.K. Chesterton has a quote. It's one of my favorite quotes because it highlights that, the lightness of being a Christian. Angels can fly because they take themselves lightly. You know, what Christianity deals with is serious stuff. Death, life, redemption, sin, you know, pain, suffering, eternal joy. These are very, very important things. But just because there are so many important things that are on a Christian's mind and heart doesn't mean there shouldn't be space to have a little laugh every once in a while, to smile every once in a while. After all, you know, Jesus gave us a reason to smile that can carry through anything we deal with in this life. And that is salvation, the promise of eternal life. If that's not worth smiling about, nothing's worth smiling about.

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1: Believe in yourself. Believe in yourself. That might be something that you hear said in like a sports movie. Believe in yourself. Come on, reach down deep inside and grab that determination before you meet those boys out there in the second half of the game. You know, that might be something that you see in a sports movie. And there's nothing wrong with that. It's good to believe in yourself. You should believe in yourself. But you know what's important, more important at least, than believing in yourself is trusting in God. Trusting in God. Because if you choose to trust yourself instead of trusting in God, then you have a problem. Then it's out of whack. This is a quote from St. Alphonsus Liguori. He who trusts in himself is lost. He who trusts in God can do all things. So they don't have to compete with each other. They don't have to be like, you know, I can't trust myself. I need to trust God fully. You can trust yourself in as much as, you know, who you are is what God put into the world. You are God's creation. So in trusting yourself, in a way, you are trusting in God. But it's good to crystallize that in your mind and practice it every day. That trust, that relentless trust that God is in control and things will work out at the end of it all.

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1: Imagine God's plan is the most beautiful painted masterpiece in the world. It stretches not for feet or yards or even miles, but it stretches beyond the horizon, infinitely wide, infinitely high, and it's absolutely breathtaking. Now, in our lives, we only get to see our own, let's say hypothetically, square foot of that painting. But God calls us to make certain strokes, to move the brush a certain way, to use a certain technique, because that is what's going to best serve this masterpiece. But when the masterpiece is infinitely wide, infinitely tall, and vast, and you only see a foot by a foot square of it, it's not going to make much sense. That's how it is with God's plan. We only see our part of it and the parts that our part touches. Yeah, we get a glimpse of how things come together, but we don't see the full masterpiece. Not yet, anyway. St. Andre Bessette has a quote. It is with the smallest brushes that the artist paints the most exquisitely beautiful pictures. So our brushes are small. We paint our section. We do as well as we can according to the instructions of the master. But we don't see the full thing yet. But that seems like something we'll get a glimpse of in heaven. And then, like a shot, it'll strike us, wow.

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1: Welcome to the show. A common thing people say about Christians is actually true if you look at it in a certain way. That's after Sanctus Reel. I'll be back after John Reddick and Sanctus Reel, that is. Here's John now, holding on.

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1: No one walks alone. No one's entirely isolated so that their life and other lives don't touch at all. We're connected, you know, some in big ways, some in small ways, some in a combination of big and small ways. But one thing that people say about Christians that is supposed to be an insult is that, oh, I don't need a crutch. Religion is just a crutch. And I think the correct answer to that is, yeah, because we all need a crutch. We all need help. We can't make it through this alone. You know, relying on yourself and no one else is a good way to remain in the same place, not growing, not expanding, not living, you know? Christians must lean on the cross of Christ just as travelers lean on a staff when they begin a long journey. That's St. Anthony of Padua. Is being a Christian a crutch? Absolutely it is. And the crutch is the cross.

0: Hi, I'm Greg Schutte, Director of Marriage Works Ohio, Catholic therapist and author of the Building a Eucharistic Marriage course. This week we talk about Proverbs 12, verse 1. Whoever loves discipline loves knowledge, but whoever hates reproof is stupid. I believe that we have to be careful not to grow apathetic or dismissive toward our spouse's concerns and criticism. We can find ourselves often defensive at first, but slowly moving to a half-hearted yes, dear, with no desire to change our behavior. However, to be in a relationship necessitates sacrifice, growth, and at times change. This proverb should remind us that becoming better as a person requires knowledge, discipline, and a desire for both. 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
1: Loving someone is dangerous. It is, because in loving someone, you open yourself up to being hurt in a big way. I mean, think about the people you love, the people that you really care about. If they wanted to, they could really hurt you. And the fact that that vulnerability is there is a sign of your love for them. But would you have it any other way? I mean, say hypothetically, you could never suffer, but also never love and experience love. Or you have the possibility to suffer, but you also have the possibility to love deeply. I think a lot of us would choose the second choice, right? I want to love deeply. And if that opens me up to getting hurt, that's a risk I'm willing to take. But what's interesting is, you know, that's our love for other people. Other people can betray us. But when you love God totally and fully, He never betrays you. I mean, that's a love where you can always rely on the other person. You know, I'm married. There are times that I'm going to let my wife down. And there are times that maybe I cause her suffering for some reason. You know? But, she also loves me in a deep way. And I experience that love. And it's a beautiful thing, and it's worth the risk. There's a quote from St. Gianna Beretta Mola that says, "One cannot love without suffering or suffer without loving." Yeah, love is risky, but it's worth it. It is.

Bible on the beach. It's something that you can find while walking the beach, a Bible on the beach, or it's an awesome event that you can have with other brothers and sisters in Christ on a beautiful Tampa Bay beach with your Spirit FM. Well, I'm going to talk about the latter. It's August 5th. I believe that's a Wednesday, just in a few days, at Sand Key Park in Clearwater. We're celebrating 40 years of Spirit FM with a beautiful sunset mass celebrated by Father Izzy Hernandez and worship music from Matthew Cuisan. You can bring a beach chair, bring the family, bring your Bible, and we would love to see you there. And by the way, we want to thank Footprints Beachside Recovery for sponsoring Bible on the Beach.

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1: One of the best indicators that someone is a good parent to me is that they worry about parenting their child. They worry about, oh man, did I mess up my child? You know, they worry about how they've done as a parent. I don't think someone who's not a good parent would worry in that same way, because there's apprehension there. And there should be a little bit of apprehension at least. Like, oh man, this is a big deal. I should do my best at it. And there's also the aspect of always wishing that you did more. And that sounds like love, according to this quote from St. Robert Bellarmine. Love is a marvelous and heavenly thing. It never tires and never thinks that it has done enough. That last part strikes me as something a parent, a good parent would say. It never feels like I've done enough. But that's kind of part of the nature of love. You want to keep giving. You want to give. And if we love in a way that pulls from Christ's grace in loving others and loving our families, that love, that grace is inexhaustible. So you can keep loving.

0: It's day sponsor thinking time. Actually, I should have done, what time is it? It's day sponsor thinking time. And then I could just imagine you saying that along with me, like it's a kid's show, possibly. I don't know. Robert Lang, though, is our day sponsor. Big thanks to Robert. 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
1: Martha, Martha, Martha. Have you read the story of Mary and Martha and Jesus and come away with, well, Martha wasn't doing the right thing. Mary was doing the right thing. Is it that simple? It's not really that simple. So just to recap, Martha says she's serving. She's busy. She's doing stuff. She wants help. She says, Lord, do you not care that my sister has left me to serve alone? Tell her to help me. But the Lord answered her, Martha, Martha, you are anxious and troubled about many things. One thing is needful. Mary has chosen the good portion. Some translations say the better part, which shall not be taken away from her. That's from Luke 10. So what does that mean, the better part, the good portion? Well, Pope Benedict actually wrote on this, or spoke on this. Christ's words are quite clear. There is no contempt for active life, nor even less for generous hospitality. Rather, a distinct reminder of the fact that the only really necessary thing is something else. Listening to the word of the Lord. And the Lord is there at that moment, present in the person of Jesus. So when it comes to things to prioritize in your life, serving about the house can be a very good thing. But when you're presented with the opportunity to serve around the house and listen to the Lord speak directly, Mary, in that decision, chose the better part of that. And maybe you could look at it as it was better for Mary to choose that. Like that was the better choice for her in that specific situation. But, you know, I'm not a Bible scholar, and that's from Pope Benedict the 16th, and he knew a lot of stuff. So but it makes sense. You know, hospitality is not a bad thing. But when you compare it to sitting and listening to Jesus, to God speak, I mean, sitting and listening wins. Why should I?

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1: Welcome to the show. A super unserious, maybe even silly thing to remember that's actually really important about being a Christian. Back after Toby Mac with that. Right now, Jamie McDonald, Ain't No Way.

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Thank you for flying Spirit Airwaves, taking you to a higher level when your day is filled with turbulence. 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

stuff. Death and sin and redemption and love, and it's all, you know, powerful stuff, encompassing stuff, serious stuff. But also, we have to remember that our God is a God that created joy, that created jokes, that created smiling, you know? G.K. Chesterton said, angels can fly because they take themselves lightly. Angels can fly because they take themselves lightly. Now, I don't know how literally true that is about the angels and stuff, but the point is good. Take yourself lightly. Don't take yourself so seriously that you never admit correction, never learn to laugh at yourself. I mean, that's one of the freeing, most freeing things that you could do is be able to laugh when you mess up something. You know, just let go of that seriousness, that grip that you have on that thing, and just say, well, okay, I messed up. I'll try again next time. Still trying.

0: Do you have a new credit card? 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
1: 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It's been My Spirit FM for about 4 years now. I came down to Tampa from upstate New York looking to start fresh after some bad experiences up north. Really didn't know anybody down here and really kind of felt alone for the longest time and really to find my faith again. Then I found Spirit FM, Surfing Channels, this wonderful station with these wonderful people on it, and it's always good to not always feel so alone. I found a nice church here in the Diocese of St. Petersburg, St. Mary's Catholic Church, and I really feel like you guys are part of my second family. It's always both making me laugh and making me feel like I'm not so alone. I love all you guys.
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1: Believe in yourself. That's a big theme in movies, right? Sports movies. You're you know, at halftime, you're with the rest of the football team, and the coach is like, you guys need to believe in yourself. Roar! And then they roar, and they go out there, and then they win the game, right? Believe in yourself. It's not a bad sentiment. I mean, it's good to believe in yourself. But if you have to choose between believing in yourself and trusting in God, well, we know what the Christian is called to do, right? But one doesn't have to exclude the other. But if you are trusting in yourself in a way that you should trust in God, then you got a problem. St. Alphonsus Liguori said, he who trusts in himself is lost. He who trusts in God can do all things. I know me, I am not, I should believe in myself, yeah, in a general way, but I can't be trusted with things that God needs to do. I'm not made for that. I'm not made for certain things. And that's okay. You know, that's who we are. That's who I am. Certain things God needs to be trusted with. And the more you trust God, I think the better you get at doing it, the more natural maybe it feels. Here's Tasha Layton.

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1: 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Do not Google the answer.
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2: Yeah, that white Toyota Corolla.
3: Yeah, they were kind of quiet. Let's try it again.
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2: Oh, that was much better.
3: Yes, I heard
2: much
3: it.
2: Much better. Thank you. Thank you for that.
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1: Imagine a painting, a masterpiece, a beautiful work of art, more beautiful than anything you've ever seen in your life. And it's so big, wide, and tall that you can't see the end of it. But it's nonetheless absolutely beautiful. And let's say you were given a 1 foot by 1 foot square of that masterpiece and told, you know, this is what you should paint. This is how you should paint it. And you don't see the full picture. You just see your square. And you look at your square and you're like, this doesn't make sense. This doesn't make sense. But you do it anyway. And then eventually the master lets you see the full picture. You might know where I'm going with this already. That's kind of what it is to be a Christian. That's kind of what it is trying to live in God's plan. You know, we have these ideas of what our life should be, but God wants us to have the best version of our lives and embrace his joy. And all our small part of his plan can sometimes seem like it doesn't make sense with the larger plan. Why did this happen? Why did you allow this? Why didn't you answer this prayer? You know, that kind of stuff. But then in heaven, my hope is that we see the full picture. And then, think of the millions upon billions of people, however many people are in heaven, I don't know, all saying, at the same time when they encounter God's full plan. And then all those brushstrokes, all those dots, all those swishes of their particular brush in their particular section of God's greater beautiful masterpiece makes sense. St. Andre Bessette said, "It is with the smallest brushes that the artist paints the most exquisite, beautiful pictures."
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All right, let's start with a deep breath. You ready? Breathe in and out. Today we're in the Gospel of Luke, chapter 10, verses 41 through 42. Part of a very well-known story. The Lord said to her in reply, "Martha, Martha, you are anxious and worried about many things. There is need of only one thing. Mary has chosen the better part, and it will not be taken from her." You know, we actually talked about this story earlier, and I'm going to share Pope Francis's reflection on it, because it may be a little different than the impression that you get. Christ's words are quite clear. There is no contempt for active life, nor even less for generous hospitality, rather a distinct reminder of the fact that the only really necessary thing is something else: listening to the word of the Lord. And the Lord is there at that moment, present in the person of Jesus. All the rest will pass away and will be taken from us, but the word of God is eternal and gives meaning to our daily actions. In the name of the Father, and of the Son, and of the Holy Spirit, Lord God, help us to not shun an active life, but always keep first things first. That is, listening to you. Lord, we pray for Jordan, Lord. There's an Air Force pilot based in Jordan, protection and rest, and all those serving in the Middle East, Lord, please keep them safe. We pray for Anna and her family. We pray for Lynn Marie's housing situation and all those in a difficult housing situation. We pray for the repose of the soul of Lennox, who's 6 years old. Prayers for his family and for James's family. We pray for Victoria, who's sick. And we pray for Trent for a new career opportunity. We lift up Nancy for healing, strength, and recovery following a serious car accident. We pray for a greater respect of all human life, an end to war in our world, for our first responders and our military, wisdom and protection. We pray for all those we've been asked to pray for or promised to pray for, and all those who have no one to pray for them. In the name of the Father, and of the Son, and of the Holy Spirit. Amen.

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3: Welcome to the show. A common dig that people use against being a Christian is actually true, and it's not what they think it is. More about that after Natalie Lane. Right now, Phil Wickham. It really is Amazing Grace.

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2: Oh, that's just a crutch. Religion's just a crutch. You ever heard that? Maybe you've heard that. But you think about it and you're like, well, I mean, no one walks alone, really. You know, we rely on other people. We rely on systems that other people built. We're connected. We're all connected to each other. And I think the thing with being a Christian is that the Christian admits the truth, which is we all need help. We all need something to prop us up. That is a crutch, if you will. You know, St. Anthony of Padua said, Christians must lean on the cross of Christ, just as travelers lean on a staff when they begin a long journey. They must have the passion of Christ deeply embedded in their minds and hearts, because only from it can they derive peace, grace, and truth. I think a big part of being a Christian is realizing that you need help. You need help. You need a savior. You need redemption. You need forgiveness. You need a purpose. And that's what we have all in Christ, in one man.

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3: 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Red Rocks Worship announced a new live album called Witness, releasing in September. 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New collab dropping from John Reddick and Kane coming up. It's called I Choose You. Granny Cash will join Amy Grant on tour this fall. And Cece Winans announced her Christmas tour. She'll be headed out to the West Coast. 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
1: Love is an amazing thing, but it opens you up to suffering, right? You know, who can hurt you more than the people that you deeply love? It's a risk that we take. And we take it gladly because love is fantastic. Love is what it's all about. You know, God is love. And he wants us to love with a love that flows from him. St. Gianna Beretta-Mola said, one cannot love without suffering or suffer without loving. You know, if you think about it, if you could never suffer but also never love, would you take that deal? Or would you rather allow for suffering in your life, but you could also love? I think we'd be open to the suffering if we could love deeply, you know? Because it's that good. It's that beautiful. And it's worth making yourself vulnerable. And what's great, too, is that love of God is the kind of love where you don't have to worry about the other person hurting you in some way. You know, they're always going to be faithful to you. They're always going to be steadfast. They're always going to keep their promises. You know, with people you love who are people, because we're people and we're imperfect, you leave open the possibility of suffering. But is it worth it to love if the suffering is a possibility? Absolutely it is. Absolutely it is. So keep loving, even in the face of worry and apprehension. Keep loving, because love is worth it.

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It's Bible on the Beach, August 5th at Sand Key Park in Clearwater. We're celebrating a beautiful sunset mass. There's going to be worship music. It's going to be a great time. We would love to see you there. 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
1: A common characteristic of good parents seems to be that they worry about being a good parent, that they worry about not messing up their kids, raising their kids right, making sure they taught their kids everything they needed to know from them. I think that's a mark of someone who did a fairly good job raising their kids. I could be wrong about that, but it seems to be a thing, a commonality. And it ties into this particular quote, actually pretty amazingly. St. Robert Bellarmine, love is a marvelous and heavenly thing. It never tires and never thinks that it has done enough. What does that sound like? The mom thinking about, oh, you know, my kids are off to college, but I feel like, you know, I don't know that I did enough. I don't know if I raised them right. And that is the sound of a good parent. That is the sound of someone who actually put thought and worry into raising their children. So if you worry about being a good parent, that might point to the fact that you are pondering that you are a good parent.

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1: First rule of the impossible question. 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

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Who doesn't want a BOGO, right? I want a BOGO. Hey, I'm Francesca. 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Tonight, you know you can get a little bit more bang for your buck, at least while you're working out, at least if you're doing cardio. Now, that's a big if you're already doing cardio. But if you are, yeah, you can go out and you can run for 30 minutes. You could stay on a treadmill for 30 whole minutes. That's a lot of fun. Or you can try some sprinting. You could actually try alternating sprinting for 30 seconds, resting for 30 seconds. Do that 10 times through. It's a shorter workout, but technically it's also going to be a harder one, and you're going to get a bigger benefit. It's better cardio. Interval training is better for your cardiorespiratory fitness and is a really good predictor of longevity. So get more bang for your buck instead of trying to knock out a 5K, unless you really, really want to. Maybe try some interval training. Still try.

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But what happens if you don't know anybody? You don't have someone here to make you laugh. Well, Tim knows that story. 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

0: this song during a time when I felt completely lost. I've been walking through life trying to figure out everything on my own. 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And what struck me was realizing He had never left. He was just there patiently waiting for me to turn around. 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The song is a reminder that even when we take the long way home, God still waits for us.
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You already have to do the groceries. You already have to fill up your tank with gas. You already have to go to the car wash. You already have to do all of these really boring, mundane tasks. You have to do your laundry, right? Well, what if you just did it with a friend? So experts are now saying that the importance of social relationships cannot be understated for people's long-term health and their well-being. But it's so hard to make time for people. Don't I know it? I just texted my best friend. I was trying to find a time to visit her, and I'm like, yeah, I've got the end of September to visit her for a whole weekend. But if you've got your friends and you've got your friends here, then don't carve out some special time. Coordinate schedules, do your laundry together, do your grocery shopping together, pump your gas together, do something so simple that you already have to do, but instead of, losing it, trying to make this extra time and not seeing people because you can't make the extra time. If that's really the case, invite them into your life now because they also have to do all of those things. So you might as well do it together.

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